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0: All right, let's talk about getting ghetto in public, man. 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
1: Oh, my God.
0: At the car wash. What happened?
2: So we've been having issues with our subscription. We pay a monthly fee. We get unlimited car washes. But every time we go, like, our car is not registering. It's a whole thing. And then I notice that we're getting charged twice.
0: Damn.
2: So my husband already talked to the GM. He's like, if it happens again, come back and we'll figure it out.

0: So we went back, and my husband's explaining this to one of the workers. He's like, well, get your car washed and then just come back around, park right here, and I'll help you. So we do that. My husband gets off the car. He kind of goes up to the front of the car wash, and I can't really see him anymore. And maybe like a few minutes pass by, and then my husband calls me, and he's just screaming on the phone. He's like, I'm being called disrespectful on that. I'm harassing the employee or whatever, like a huge thing. And then I see the worker that originally helped us start running kind of defuse the situation. And then another manager's coming outside. And then my son, because I'm in the car with my kids, my son's like, what if dad gets arrested?
1: Oh my God.
2: Single mom.
0: I'm like, everything's fine. And then by the time I'm getting out the car, like I'm talking to the actual manager. She's like, I'm so sorry for everything. And I don't know, my husband got into an argument with the worker. He's like, I want to talk to somebody else. She's like, I'm the only one here. And my husband's like, I know it. You're not the only one here. So I guess he started yelling in the hallway. He's like, yo, hey, I need to speak to somebody. And I don't know, it was a huge scene because there's other cars getting a car wash and we got it figured out. But it was a lot.
3: Jesus.
4: What was it that made him so mad that made him react that way?
0: Because the employee just started yelling at him and was like, yo, like, you're being disrespectful, bothering my employee. And my husband's like, what are you talking about? Like, he told me to park right here. I'm just trying to figure this out. I'm like, why are you yelling? And then it exploded after that. And that's when my husband's like, I'm not talking to you anymore. Get me somebody else. And this person's like, well, I'm the manager. And my husband's like, well, I know. I come here all the time. I know there's somebody in that back office. Get me that person.
2: Well, he went full Karen.
1: But what if the $15 like overdraft? Like, because then when that happens and people start getting crazy.
4: I want to know what made you kind of like pop off in public and just get all Karen and ratchet and we have Kiana on the line. Apparently she went crazy at a Walmart. She'll tell us why next.
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16: You say you hate these commercials. 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I bet you won't hate these commercials no more. I bet you you'll be saying call the dog. You know why? 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
1: All right, we're talking about a time in public where you had to just straight act out and get ghetto on somebody. Yeah. 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
2: I'm trying to park at Walmart, and somebody swoops in and steals my space.
1: Ooh.
2: I'm sitting there with my signal on. I'm yelling out the window, all kind of words, and I'm hanging out of the window. I'm upset, and they're just looking at me like, oh, well. And he just gets out his car and walks in Walmart. So I get in Walmart, and I see the dude, and I'm staring him up and down because I'm like 5 feet. He might have been like 6'1", 6'2". And I'm calling them names and telling them how stupid he was for stealing my space because I was in a rush.
1: It's so crazy, though. Like, I've been in that situation before where you just... You can't even believe that it happened, and it makes you so mad that you do want to explode because it's just like the common courtesy of it. It's like they're looking at you and telling you, what are you going to do about it?
2: Right. Well, I can't tell you what I wanted to do about it because we're on the radio.
1: You know, I know what you wanted to do.
3: You got to park behind them. You ever tried that?
2: You know what? I thought about it, but... In this day and time, people are crazy. He probably would have ran my car over.
1: Exactly.
4: Yeah.
1: Flip you off and threw a shot at you on the way.
2: Right.
1: For my parents out there, man, I want to see if you agree with rapper Bow Wow. Bro, there's one of the guys on the road for my comedy tour with me, Kalen. We were talking the other day, and I don't remember why Bow Wow came up, and he just looked so confused, and I was like, what's wrong? He's like, what's a Bow Wow?
5: He didn't know who he was.
1: Gen what Z, the? Dog. Gen Whoa. Z, dog.
3: No, that's just dumb.
1: Bow Wow recently said that the drop-off line for taking his kids to school is worse than the line for the club. We will talk more about this next.
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0: Rapper actor Bow Wow spoke out recently and said that the drop-off line for taking his kids to school is worse than the line for the club.
1: Facts.
0: It is Tino Cochino Radio. 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
2: I'm going to tell y'all something that all parents fear in the morning. The school line, the drop-off line. The drop-off line is crazy. It's getting crazier and crazier. That's the only thing I fear every time. And then look, the thing be like this, right? Y'all know I'm a single parent father, right? So no matter how much you think you own time, you never really own time. I mean, you get up as early as you want, no matter what, get them dressed, breakfast, Pop-Tart, whatever it is, and you still be late. But you wouldn't be late if that school line was a little thin. I'm telling you, the school lines be crazy. They be going from the main door of the school, the main entrance, all the way out to the main road. Worse than being on the highway sometimes.
0: The entire time Bao was talking, our producer Matt was shaking his head in agreeance.
1: Oh my God, it's the worst. My wife does the drop-off and she deals with it every day, and I do the pickup, but I figured out a hack. I wait to leave like 10 minutes later than I really should leave, and I get there at the end of the line. That way I'm not waiting. My kids are always the last one picked up, but I make sure I'm not the very last car. I'm like the second or third to last car. Mm. I wait almost no time, pick up my kids, good to go.
3: I'm the opposite. I'm the first car.
1: Oh.
3: Like almost every time to pick up my son.
0: 2 hours early.
3: Yeah. No, that. But that's I actually crazy. Did a video too about the pickup line and people were on my side. So I get there early and there's a shade tree because I have my daughter in the car. Mm. So I park in the shade tree and then, you know, cars start coming and they park in front, which is fine. But there's like this tiny space between me and like the next car. And it's happened a couple times where this car just comes and tries to like, you know, parallel park and squeeze in there. And sometimes I don't move because I'm like, no, I'm shaded. I still got 45 minutes till the kids come out. I don't want my daughter, you know, sweating in the back seat. But the other day, I moved a little. But I was annoyed because I'm like, you don't fit there. I'm here early.
0: Sitting there 45 minutes waiting. Yeah, that sounds horrible.
1: Don't you have tinted windows and air conditioning?
0: Listen, man, I'm on my Love Bomb comedy tour. I'm having a blast. We had some sold out shows over the weekend. Yes, I want to talk to you about those and talk to you about the upcoming dates next.
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5: Let's go, dog.

0: So over the weekend, man, my Love Bomb comedy tour continued. We were in Tucson, Arizona. We had a sold out show. Then we did a second show, which was halfway sold out. I mean, that's a win.
1: Yeah.
0: And then we had Chandler, Arizona. That was sold out. I mean, it was just fun, bro. And a cool thing. I felt very complimented. The owner of the bar that we were at in Tucson, which is just a cool name, dude. The bar's called Your Mom's House.
1: Mm-hmm. Yeah. Did it look like a mom's house?
0: No. It's very nice. Very nice. It's dope. Like, you walk in and there's an outside, like, patio bar. And then there's the main, like, indoor bar. And then you go into the next room and that's, like, the comedy room set up. And it's nice. Like, it's super dope. But just, they were very hospitable and super sweet. But the guy, the promoter for the tour, came up to me. He's like, bro, I'm gonna be honest with you, man. You got one of the sexiest fan bases I've ever seen.
1: Oh my god.
0: Bro. Yeah. And Chandler, I mean, Nicasio could speak to it. And Chandler, it was almost all women.
2: Yeah, bro. Like, even I couldn't. Like, I was too busy watching them instead of the show.
0: It was nice. And same thing in Tucson. I mean, the women are coming now. But my point is, we had a great time, and the tour is still going down. We've added dates. We're going to be in Corpus Christi at House of Rock on June 18th. We're going to be in McAllen, Texas at Cena El Rey. Ooh. I cannot wait for that. That's going to be dope. And then we just added Coachella at Spotlight 29 Casino.
2: That's pretty cool.
0: Nice. And that's going to be dope,
2: that's
0: too.
2: That's a place, Matt.
0: And we're still adding more. So Vegas is on the way. Where else? I think Tri-Cities, Washington, and more. So
1: Jamaica?
0: Just go to my Instagram, at Tino Cochino. Click the link in the bio. Get more dates and tickets. And you can go to TinoCochino.com as well. I do travel a lot. And when I saw this, I was very interested, because sometimes you wonder what can you and can you not travel with. TSA has quietly updated their marijuana policy.
1: Yeah.
0: Mm-hmm. We'll talk about it next.
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1: 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Hey, whoa, yeah.

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1: How can I not leak it? I look so good, you look so good, maybe we should all leak it together. Whatever. You only live once, let the people see!

0: I haven't seen this like reported on everywhere, but it's just kind of interesting. Like real low key, like the TSA has updated their marijuana policy.
1: Right.
0: And we're going to talk to our producer, Matt, who's a frequent participant.
1: Not wow. I'm flying with it, although
0: of,
1: I have.
0: Of the brand of marijuana.
1: Yes.
0: Tell me more about this.
1: Well, basically, they said that the medical marijuana can be included in both carry-on and checked bags. Medical marijuana. And they added that TSA security officers do not search for illegal drugs. But if any illegal substance or evidence of criminal activity is discovered during the screening, they do reserve the right to send you to law enforcement. So legally, you can carry medical marijuana. Whether you want to bring your recreational is up to you. They don't check for it, but if they happen to discover it, they can send you to the
2: it's
1: cops.
2: It's still illegal, basically, because it's federally illegal. So it's just still fly at your own risk.
1: Yes.
0: Yeah. I've got a friend that travels with a lot more than marijuana, and it scares me, bro. I'm like, I don't know how you can do it, bro. There's no

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2: So we have a listener by the name of Janelle, and her man are fighting because they can't agree on what the baby's last name should be. Janelle's husband is like, well, obviously it's going to be my last name. And Janelle's like, well, I don't know about that. You know, I'm progressive. It's 2026. I don't know. It's going to be a fun conversation. We'll read the DM and we're talking all about it. 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
4: 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Ride this, or you sit on
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4: Lap. Spread them cheeks, let me see that. Shake that, like you out of control. That thing till your throat gets sore. Bend it on down, put your face on the floor. That till your legs can't stand. High freak, put the word in the hand.

0: This feels like a weird fight. Like, I feel like it shouldn't even be happening. But we'll see what you think. Janelle reached out because her and her man cannot agree on their baby's last name. Serena's going to read the DM. It's Listener Therapy. It's Tito Cochino Radio. 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
1: My husband and I have different last names because we think that taking the man's name after marriage is really an outdated thing. Now we're finally pregnant with our first child and we can't agree on what last name they should have. We are talking about baby names and my husband said that the baby would obviously take his last name. And I said, why? I'm the one carrying and birthing the baby, so why can't they get my last name? I told him he could pick the first and middle name, and he got all mad and wanted to stop talking about it. He doesn't even want to hyphenate both of our last names because he says that's ridiculous, too. Help me talk some sense into this man.
2: Sense into him?
0: Yeah. I mean, if you want to be so progressive, let him have the baby. How about that?
3: She probably would have.
0: How about that? Stingy.
1: I think marriage is all about compromise. And I do think since you didn't take the last name, even though he's not admitting it, that probably hurt his feelings a little bit. So I think it is about compromise. And also, I would rather have the first name because that's the one that they're going to have for the rest of their lives. Like last names, I mean, I don't know if it's the girl or not, but they might change their last name, drop their last name.
0: Right. Matt, you always act big and bad and act like it doesn't bother you that your wife didn't take your last name.
3: I don't care.
2: But we know it does.
0: When it first happened and she told you, I'm not taking that, did it hurt a little?
3: I got very butthurt when she first told me. But then I realized.

0: is that I'm a progressive man and I'm secure, and all that really matters is that she is by my side physically. The name stuff, that is
1: but
0: all.
1: But is that walking on eggshells?
2: What if she said, though, I'm going to give the kids my last name?
0: I like her last name better than my last name. Oh my God. Consider switching my last name to hers.
1: The thing
0: I'll
1: is,
0: simpy with that a bit.
1: I've always wondered when you go to school and these kids find out that you took your mom's last name, oh man, you're going to get bullied forever.
3: Why? She's going to be one of the only ones to do that.
1: Yes.
2: I think if you're like your dad wasn't around or something, then I'm like all for like, you know, taking the mom's last name.
1: Yeah. Well, yeah, Why not? That's different.
3: I mean, but like you've never owned up to. I feel like you have a powerful last name, Hurt.
1: Hurt.
0: Yeah, but versus, I got made fun of so much as a kid. It's
3: versus
0: just like
3: Matthew DeCampley.
1: Yeah, the
0: DeCampley's kind of cool. It's like mafioso.
1: Yeah,
0: I like
1: but
0: it.
1: They look pasty though, the kids.
3: Yeah, your kids don't give mafia vibes.
0: They're a little white.
3: Let's see, we have. Is it Chriselle on the line? We're gonna talk to her next. I might be pronouncing it wrong, but we'll clarify. But we'll see what she thinks about it. If I'm not mistaken, she said she's more traditional. We'll talk to her next.
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3: 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Lubbock's number one for

0: Janelle reached out because her and her man are fighting about their baby's last name. She feels that they're a progressive couple and the baby should take her last name. Mm. And her husband is like, well, that's cool. You're crazy, huh? Like, he's not about that life at all. Chriselle, yeah. What's it sound like to you?
1: Well, I'm a traditional girly, so I would just, honestly, all my kids have my husband's last name.
2: Hey, shout out.
1: But I do like the idea of putting it as a middle name. It's, you know, put the last name as a middle name.
0: Yeah, like it's a, I feel like that's a fair compromise, and it's still unique. A lot of people don't do that.
1: Yeah, I think it is something different. And if they can't decide on that, they got a lot more problems ahead.
3: I mean, for me, like, I guess I'm traditional too. Like, it never crossed my mind that my kids would have my last name.
1: Same.
0: My thing is, look, if we're going to have that argument, then let me pick the first name. And that's got to be fair. And I'm going to name that kid, sorry, something crazy like Quadrillion. We're just going to, whatever, Quadrillion Ramirez. There you
2: Your
0: go.
2: Own kid.
0: You did this.
3: Come on, baby.
0: Baby Quad.
2: That's kind of cool.
0: Celebrity gossip, man. We're going to spill it all next. Ooh. What are we talking about today, Chismosa Serena?
3: Lil Wayne is engaged again.
0: Nice. I saw that, like a 20-year-old or something.
4: Yeah. Good for him.
0: All about it next.
5: 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Let's go, dawg.

0: rapper Lil Wayne is engaged again. This is not the same girl that he was with.
1: No.
0: Oh, damn. Okay. Mm-hmm. Serena's got all the details. It's tea time. It's Tino Cochino Radio. Fill us in.
1: So apparently he's been keeping it very private, and multiple outlets are saying that he quietly proposed earlier this year to a woman from Indiana who is said to be in her 20s, and the identity of the woman hasn't yet been publicly confirmed, and Wayne hasn't commented on any of the reports as well. And this comes after his very public on and off relationship with model Denise Bidot, B-I-D-O-T, Bidot?
2: Bidot.
0: Bidot. I have no idea. I have no idea. Not Bidot. I know that, though. Who knows?
1: Okay. But yeah, so we don't know who this woman is, but this will be the second time he's married, I believe.
0: You wonder where Lil Wayne meets these girls.
2: Yeah.
0: Like, how do you get in his circle? And then how do you get close enough for him to be like, yo, you're marriage material? I wonder all the behind the scenes. What's a normal combo with Wayne? Yeah, what do you talk about? Like Netflix or?
2: I guess. Yeah. And the thing is, does she ask him, hey, what's your 5-year plan? Like,
0: well, does he need one?
3: He's like, I'm Wayne.
4: No, he's good.
0: He's like, I'm Toonchi. Toonchi. What does that mean? Don't ask. Don't ask, Matt. If you don't know, you don't know.
4: Okay.
0: There are some questions you should be asking, though. There are questions that will expose who he or she really is in a relationship.
4: Hey.
0: And we'll reveal the questions next.
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0: All right, so these questions will expose who he or she really is in a relationship. Serena's got him. It's Tino Cochino Radio. What's number one?
1: What does respect in a relationship look like to you?
0: That's a great question to ask. I feel like nobody asked that on like a first or second date, but that's a good question because
2: like
0: you don't know,
2: right?
0: You don't know each other yet, so you can ask it without feeling like you're walking on eggshells. Question number two that will expose who he or she is in a relationship.
1: How do you handle conflict when you're angry? Because marriage isn't about love. It's about how you both fight.
0: Question three.
1: What role do you think a man or woman should play in a marriage? Which I think that is important because I think that kind of puts it on the table. Like, what are you looking for? Like,
0: yeah, but if you start talking about marriage on one of the first dates, I'm like, all right, this is too much.
2: Yeah, I know. Sure. Yeah, you got to keep it very generic.
1: I don't think so. I think that because it's like, what if the person doesn't want to get married and you do? Like, I think that that's right there. Is like,
2: on a first
1: okay,
2: date, though?
1: Well, it depends how old you are. I feel like if I was dating now and I was not married and single, I would want to know that. Like, do you want to get married? Do you want to have kids?
3: Here are the rules. You cook, I work.
2: Yeah, that's going to go well.
0: Hey, give me one more question that will expose who he or she is in a relationship.
1: What kind of relationship did your parents have? I think that's really important.
0: Yeah, that's cool to know because that's where a lot of the trauma comes from. It comes from that.
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1: All right, listen up. Five family routines that support social, emotional health, and even school readiness.
2: Oh.
1: Number one, family dinners.
3: Okay. Mm-hmm. No,
1: says
3: I
1: they're important.
3: Like...
1: taking turns talking, listening to others, practicing patience, feeling connected. What's a family dinner like for you, Serena, and your husband and two kids?
3: We all sit at the dinner table. There's no phones on the table. The TV is usually on, but I usually lower it so there's not really much sound. That way, like, we are, like, together and, like, talking.
1: It says reading together, that it builds attention, focus, it grows emotional understanding, strengthens connection, supports language skills.
2: Yes.
1: Do you guys read together, Serena?
3: Yes, my
4: Your
3: son has my no.
1: Zorian has the biggest sword.
3: My son, he likes to have a book read to him every night, and then my daughter just started bringing us a book. It's the same book, and it's called The Big Feelings.
2: Oh,
3: and she like laughs.
2: The
3: when
2: same
3: we read
2: book
3: to her.
2: Over and
3: yeah.
2: over. My God,
3: I think it's so cute.
1: Number three, storytelling. It builds imagination. It helps kids process their day, and it strengthens and boosts their confidence.
3: So sometimes when I don't want to read and I'm tired, I tell my son, like, let's make a story up.
1: It also says singing together, that this could support memory, language, build rhythm and regulation. It creates joy, connection, and even lower stress. Do you guys sing together?
3: No, but we have this thing. It's from Bluey, Dance Mode. So anybody in the house will randomly be like, Dance Mode! And we all start dancing. Even Novi does it. It's funny. Like, she'll just look at us and just hands go straight
2: with
3: up in
2: no
3: the
2: music?
3: Air. And she tries to say it. Yeah, and we're just all like, dude.
2: Nice.
1: That's kind of cool.
2: I'm never doing that.
1: I went to a dinner last night with a friend, and he had his young daughters. I think one's 11 and the other's 9. Uh-huh. And they were in the car. And some song came on. I don't remember. I put it on like PG radio, obviously, because I wanted them to like feel safe. And so like some like Sabrina Carpenter song came on. And the whole family is in the back just singing it like, da, da, da, da, da, da, da, taste or whatever. And I'm just like,
2: God.
1: Ah! Like,
2: that's your nightmare.
1: It felt like a scene from a movie. But it was cool that they were all connected. Like they were having a good time enjoying it. It was cool to
2: was
1: see.
2: Was it like the scene from Step Brothers where they're singing Sweet Child of Mine?
1: Yeah. Then I swerved into traffic. Okay.
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0: Okay, so the floor is yours, Nicasio. It's time for Real Talk on Tino Cochino Radio. 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
1: Yeah.
0: You feel that every mom should have to take a paternity test when a baby is born, no matter what. Why?
1: Because I feel like it protects the guy. And it's just, you got to look at it. Like 18 years, bro, of taking care of a kid that can possibly not be yours. That's insane. That's robbery.
0: Now, this bothers Serena because why?
2: If you're in a committed relationship, I think it's crazy that you even have to question that. Now, if you're just out here sleeping around and hooking up and you don't have a title between this person, then sure. But no, if you're in a committed relationship, that is absolutely crazy.
0: Hold on, to Nicasio's point, how do you know?
1: That's true.
0: You haven't done anything.
1: You're a safe driver. You still get insurance, right?
0: Oh.
3: That's because you're worried about other people.
0: Yes. Like he's worried about the other people that could father that baby.
3: That could rear end.
2: Well, like I said, if my husband were to have done that, like our relationship would be over and be like, okay, fine. You know what? Child support.
1: Why though? Because if you know you're in a committed relationship.
2: Because it's disrespectful.
1: But it happens both ways. It can go both ways though. If you think you're in a committed relationship and you know it's his, what's the big deal? Just get it done.
3: So Nicasio, you're all about this paternity test thing. You had a kid with your girl. Did you ask her for some proof that it was your kid?
1: I did bring it up. I was like, hey, like, I mean, I just don't know. Like, you know what I mean? Like, she goes to work. Mm. I go to work. I'm not with her.
0: And we know what you do at work.
1: But I remember she said, like, she was kind of on board with Serena. She was like, wow. She goes, you know, that's insinuating that I'm cheating. I'm like, I'm just protecting myself.
0: I'm just like, why is it offensive if you're not cheating?
1: But now.
3: But you didn't get a test.
1: No, I didn't. But now I said, well, if we have a second child, I think I want it done. Just because I just, you know, it's.
3: You don't trust
1: We've
3: her.
1: We've been to many places. And she's mind. Like, well, that's fine. I'm going to need some in return. Like, take me to the mall and buy me something nice. That's fine.
3: I'm that's
1: like,
3: crazy.
1: At least it's a fair trade.
2: It is.
1: Wow.
2: Because there's no trust in the relationship. I would be very offended. I could not picture, I guess, looking at my husband with the same respect.
0: We have Eliza on the line. And she, when she first called in, the notes here say that she was on Serena's side. Mm. But the more she's thought about it, she's on our side.
3: What?
0: We're going to talk to her next.
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5: 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Yeah. I got something that's going to make everybody jealous. We had a couple's day.
6: I'm glad you had fun because that was literally the worst massage I've ever had.
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23: You say you hate these commercials. 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I bet you won't hate these commercials no more. 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You know why? Because you know that dog bite. That's why. You really love the commercials. 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
4: Pop that thing. Let it clap. Let it clap. Ride this. Or you sit on
5: Let's
4: my
5: go.
4: Lap. Spread them cheese. Let me see that. Shake that. Like you out of control. Mm-hmm. That thing till your throat gets sore. Bend it on down. Put your face on the floor. That till your legs can't stand. High freak.

0: Okay, so if you're just tuning in, Artino Cochino Radio co-host Nicasio thinks that all women should take a paternity test when a child is born.
1: Yeah, I mean, it's just crazy. You know, crazy. Standard procedure.
0: To protect the man. Serena says this is blasphemy.
2: It's disrespectful, especially because it's such like a precious time.
1: Okay. Well, it's a thing for a reason.
0: Eliza is on the line. Go ahead. What are your thoughts?
3: Honestly, at first I was like, no, that's crazy, but I was thinking about it right now while you had me on hold. I don't think it's that crazy.
1: Oh, wow. You don't? Oh, wow. You're first of many.
0: I mean, I get that. I get the initial reaction. It's like, wow, why would you think I'm cheating? But if you're not cheating, then what's the harm in
1: Boom.
0: It?
3: There's a lot of crazy women out there that would 1,000% trap a man, so.
2: Mm-mm. Nope. I think it's very disrespectful.
1: Do you think Serena's crazy, or do you think she has she's making some sense here?
3: No, I don't think she's crazy, but maybe I see it like her like coming from a wife. But what if they're not even dating and they're just like, hey, this is your kid, but you don't even know that.
0: Ooh, great point. It's a great point.
1: Sheesh.
2: I don't know. I would still take offense.
1: Oh my God.
2: I'm taking from my relationship. We were already in a very committed relationship, living together, talking about marriage. So if you came to me with that, like, yeah, I would be
0: so
2: very
0: offended.
2: All
0: guys talk about marriage so we can hit it. Dumb.
2: Well, then you're the problem.
0: I mean, listen, this could cause divorce, possibly, right? If your wife's like Serena, she's going to cut you off immediately.
1: That's crazy.
0: Because it's disrespectful. Well, the craziest divorce demands. We got a few. Next.
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0: Let's talk the craziest divorce demands. This was an article that the New York Post published, but when it comes to divorce, man, I'm telling you, you never know what a person's capable of until they're pissed off.
1: Yeah.
0: Bro, my spatula got taken.
2: Oh, wow.
0: Salt and pepper shaker's gone.
3: Was it Williams and Sonoma?
1: And was it used?
0: I mean, yeah.
1: Oh.
3: What's that supposed to mean?
0: Oh, I get it. She didn't cook. Got it. What are some of the crazy divorce demands in this article, Serena?
4: Well, people fought over wooden spoons. So your spatulas. A tanning bed relocation. So I guess the wife moved the tanning bed to her hotel room and it was a whole thing. There's been people fighting over turtles. Yeah. Which I get. That's, you know, a pet. And then there was another one on the dish soap. I guess like how much dish soap was in the bottle and how, like, the pricing on it was crazy.
0: God forbid, God forbid you get divorced, Serena. But if you did,
2: yeah, what's your needs?
0: What's one item that you are for sure taking? Like, you would not let him have, you will fight for
4: honestly,
0: it.
4: Honestly, I just think for me and my husband, like, we both love our kids so much that I could see it getting ugly with the kid, which is sucks.
3: But what physical item? Is there a certain chair? Maybe a pool
0: rug,
3: lounger,
0: yeah. A TV, or like a something. A everyone chair. Fights ooh. Over the kids.
4: Ooh, ooh, ooh.
2: You guys don't got nothing in the house?
0: Let's think about this.
4: What do you guys think?
0: Nicasio, there's got to be one thing. I mean, you're never going to get married, but...
2: Oh, for me, the house. I want the house.
0: You want the house.
2: Yeah, you can go live with your mom.
0: Matt?
3: Wow. I just want my guitars. I don't want her to take my guitars. And I don't think she would.
0: She's not, Matt. Don't worry.
3: Like, these sound like crap.
0: Don't worry, Matt. All right, Serena, what's that one item that you're fighting for?
4: Well, my books.
2: Oh, my God.
0: Serena, he does not want that.
3: Take them.
4: If he's being petty. He would.
0: I mean, that much to you?
3: You can buy more. Well,
2: we know who's in those books.
0: That's crazy.
3: How's Aiden?
0: There are things that only deeply intelligent people struggle with daily.
2: Yeah, I'll tell you.
0: I relate to this. We'll talk all about them next to see if you do too.
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0: Okay, so there's some things that only deeply intelligent people can struggle with daily. I'm going to share them with you and tell me if you've ever struggled with this. Your brain never shuts off.
1: Yes, but I feel like when I read, it helps like kind of quiet my brain.
0: Well, so this is talking about like specifically when you go to sleep. It says most people could fall asleep in minutes, but if not, then you could be one of these people that's like overly stimulated and maybe deeply intelligent because your brain's constantly thinking of this, that, and the other. Old memories from 3 years ago, whatever.
1: No, I've had trouble of like falling asleep at night, like constantly.
2: Do you ever like wear yourself out a lot to where it's like right when you hit the pillow, you fall asleep?
0: Yeah. A lot.
2: I like to do that.
0: Me too. I don't want to mess around.
2: Yeah.
0: I'm just, that's.
2: Wait, what are we doing?
0: Hitting the pillow. What are you trying to hit?
2: What's the next one?
0: You see through people almost instantly. You notice the fake laugh, the forced compliments, and the hidden agenda. The answer to this is yes.
2: Reading a vibe.
1: I do, like, I'll get vibes from people sometimes. I'm like, oh, that was a little weird. But then I think it's just maybe I don't know the person well enough, because then I get to know them. I'm like, oh, okay, like, I understand your personality now.
2: You ever read someone and you're like, I don't know, it was just something about them. And then later on, you find out, like, dang, I was right.
0: Yeah.
2: Like, they're a snake.
0: What about feeling like an outsider in most social settings?
1: Yeah, I feel like that's places I'm not comfortable in. Like, because, I mean, if I don't know the person, I feel like I have to warm up and, you know, like...
0: Hold on, is Serena deeply intelligent? She's checking all the boxes. What about overthinking decisions that others make in seconds?
1: Well, yeah, I feel like all women do that. We overthink everything.
2: Oh, yeah.
0: What about being harder on yourself than anyone else ever could be?
1: Yes, I have been.
0: Guys, we figured it out. Serena's a genius. Yeah. Serena's a genius.
2: Yeah.
0: She did it.
1: I've been telling you guys.
0: Congratulations. Nia Long, we love her. She's a legend. Mm-hmm. She recently said, if I text you and you take a day to reply, I'm never talking to you again.
2: Oh,
0: okay. I love this energy. I love it. Dang. We'll talk more about it next.
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3: Lubbock's number one.

0: sold me along says, if I ever text you and you take a day to reply, I will never talk to you again. Let's play that audio.
1: Dating is so, I don't even understand what's happening. First of all, if I text you and you take a day, I'm never talking to you again.
2: Never talking again.
1: I'm never talking to you again.
0: I mean, she's not wrong. Everybody lives and breathes and dies by their phone. So it's like, you've seen it. If you're not going to hit me back and I reached out and you're someone I'm interested in, why would I entertain you?
3: Especially if it's someone that you're interested in, because if you like somebody, you're going to hit them back. Like for friends, like I get it, because I mean, you get busy with life. But I just feel like when it's new and you like the person, like everyone's usually like super quick to text back.
4: But aren't you supposed to play that game like a 2-day rule when you first meet?
3: No.
4: You don't call them right away.
3: How old are we?
5: When I seen this video, I was like, man, this is crazy. Like it just thought like it brought me back to like when I went to Tino's comedy show, and I was like, man, I was like, this is the content he's talking about there. So when's your next show, Tino?
0: I've got a lot coming up, actually.
5: Let it be known.
0: We've got Corpus Christi, that's Texas. Excited for that at House of Rock on June 18th.
3: Yes. Nice.
0: We've got
5: Coachella, right?
0: Cena El Rey in McAllen, Texas. Ooh. On June 19th. And then, yes, Coachella at Spotlight 29 yeah. Casino on August 7th.
5: For sure. So if you want more of this content, make sure to hit up a show.
0: Oh, man.
4: Oh, yeah. What's your residual on this?
0: What inspired this? Because you never showed this type of love.
5: I don't know.
4: You know what it is.
5: I just realized that I've been a bad friend.
0: I think we've been way more connected as of late.
5: Yeah,
0: what do you think that is?
5: I feel it.
0: I have an answer.
5: Oh my God.
0: Drizzy Drake, the boy.
5: Yeah. Oh.
0: He brought us together.
5: He's doing wonders.
0: It's crazy. Shout out to Drake.
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0: baby. It's game time.
1: Let's go. It is,
0: Are You Smarter Than Nicasio? You get a question, you get multiple choice answers, and then you get the chance to pick the right one, and then we get you hooked up with the prize. So listen up, man. This is your question today.
2: At the age of 12, which celebrity presented her parents with a 5-year business plan to convince them to let her pursue her career as an actress? Is it A, Angelina Jolie, B, Sydney Sweeney, or C, Cameron Diaz?
0: We're playing with Jasmine. 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

0: Are you smarter than Nicasio? Jasmine thinks she is. What's going on? How are you doing today?
1: I'm good. How are you?
0: I'm good. Thank you. We're going to play this game. It's so easy. Nicasio is going to give you a question. He'll give you three multiple choice answers. You pick the right one. We'll get you a prize, okay?
1: Okay. Sounds good.
2: At the age of 12, which celebrity presented her parents with a five-year business plan to convince them to let her pursue her career as an actress? Is it A, Angelina Jolie, B, Sydney Sweeney, or C, Cameron Diaz?
1: C, Cameron Diaz?
2: No, it's not Cameron
0: That's who I thought it was, too. It's all good. You get another shot. So it's either A,
1: okay,
2: Angelina Jolie, or B, Sydney Sweeney.
1: B.
2: B it is.
0: Sydney Sweeney.
2: She's smart.
0: She's so smart. Listen, I want to thank you, Jasmine. I appreciate you. Yeah, hang on. We'll get your info. I want to talk to you guys about my dating podcast. The new episode just dropped.
2: Oh,
0: it's called The Bad Boys of Corpus Christi. we'll talk about it next.
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15: You say you hate these commercials. 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I bet you won't hate these commercials no more. I bet you be saying call the dog. 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Because you know that dog bite. That's why. You really love the commercials. Tell the truth.

0: 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What you wanted, some attention? Any accident, make the call.
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3: Yeah. Hey, whoa, yeah.

0: So on this week's episode of my dating podcast, Laugh at Love, we're doing a lot, man. I break down this TikTok from a girl that she shared a super just horrific dating experience, which is crazy. It involved high-speed chases and movie theaters that didn't exist. And
1: that sounds fun.
0: It's a whole thing. Oh. And also, I had a listener reach out, and I want to share this DM with you, and then you guys can tell me what you think. The DM said, Tino, I love you. I've seen you with Carlos Mencia and doing your thing, and I appreciate the wonderfulness of your podcast and everything you do. I actually want to see if you could talk about dating and profile pictures, because I'm trying to date online, but I don't use any filters whatsoever on any of my pictures. And I just want to know, what is it about these guys and why do they use so many filters or pictures from 10 years ago? They do not look the same now. And I don't understand. If I'm trying to be organic and authentic, why can't they? What are your thoughts, Serena?
2: The filters, I don't know. I haven't seen too many guys with the filters. That's kind of weird. But also, maybe, I don't think guys take as many pictures as like girls do.
0: Filters, Nicasio?
3: No. If I do use a filter, it's like black and white. Like, I'll just change the whole picture black and white.
0: I don't feel like anybody just posts a picture without a filter anymore.
3: Like, I do lighting, like, but I don't mess with my face or anything. Some people go in there and they'll like actually clear up the blemishes and stuff like that.
0: Yeah.
1: How do you do that?
3: That's crazy. I don't know how to do that, but that's just...
2: I don't really use filters though either.
3: That's cap.
2: No, it's true. I don't. Oh,
0: okay. You don't put a filter on it? Even no. Something just to brighten the picture?
2: No, that's why. So my best friend, she was so laughing natural. Because I told her, like, I don't really put filters. And she was trying to go through like one of our pictures. And like, she went into like the Instagram thing. And she even said, she's like, wow, you really have no filters in here. I'm like, I really don't use them. Like, whatever's in there. She wanted to put a filter on our photo because she couldn't find the one that she wanted. Because I'm like, I don't really save the filters. Because my biggest thing, I never want to meet somebody and they're like, oh, she doesn't look like her picture.
1: Yeah, that's the thing. Like, you put these filters on. Yeah, you get them to come on the date, but then they see what you really look like.
3: Yeah.
1: And you're a different person, so they either are pissed off or they walk out of the date. You just screwed yourself.
2: And I think that's why people have a lot of, like, self-image, what's the word? Like,
1: issues?
2: Yes, because they're seeing all these pictures of people are like, oh, they look so beautiful. But it's like, they're all filters.
3: Well, to me, sometimes it's backwards. Like, I'll see somebody on social media and then I'm like, oh, you know, they're cool, whatever. And then I see them in person. I'm like, oh, my God, they look better in person.
1: What's that guy's name?
3: Daryl.
0: Coming up next. Celebrity gossip, man. We're going to spill it all next. Woo. What are we talking about today, Chismosa Serena?
2: Lil Wayne is engaged again.
0: Nice. I saw that, like a 20-year-old or something.
3: Yeah. Good for him.
0: All about it next.
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1: How can I not leak it? I look so good, you look so good, maybe we should all leak it together. Whatever. You only live once. Let the people see.

0: Rapper Lil Wayne is engaged again. This is not the same girl he was with.
1: No.
0: Oh, damn. Okay. Mm-hmm. Serena's got all the details. It's tea time. It's Tino Cochino Radio. Fill us in.
1: So apparently he's been keeping it very private, and multiple outlets are saying that he quietly proposed earlier this year to a woman from Indiana who is said to be in her 20s, and the identity of the woman hasn't yet been publicly confirmed, and Wayne hasn't commented on any of the reports as well. And this comes after his very public on and off relationship with model Denise Bidot, B-I-D-O-T, Bidot?
2: Bidot.
0: Bidot. I have no idea. I have no idea. Not Bidot. I know that, though. Who knows?
1: Okay. But yeah, so we don't know who this woman is, but this will be the second time he's married, I believe.
0: You wonder where Lil Wayne meets these girls.
3: Yeah.
0: Like, how do you get in his circle? And then how do you get close enough for him to be like, yo, you're marriage material? I wonder all the behind the scenes. What's a normal combo with Wayne? Yeah, like, what do you talk about? Like, Netflix or?
3: I guess. Yeah. And the thing is, does she ask him, like, hey, what's your 5-year plan? Like,
0: well, does he need one?
4: He's like, I'm Wayne.
2: No, he's good.
0: He's like, I'm Toonchi. Toonchi. What does that mean? Don't ask. Don't ask, Matt. If you don't know, you don't know.
2: Okay.
0: There are some questions you should be asking, though. There are questions that will expose who he or she really is in a relationship.
2: Hey.
0: And we'll reveal the questions next.
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6: Let's go, dog.
7: Pop that thing. Let it clap. Let it clap. Ride this. While you sit on
6: Let's
7: my
6: go.
7: Lap. Spread them cheese. Let me see that. Shake that like you out of control. That thing till your throat gets sore. Bend it on down. Put your face on the floor. That till your legs can't stand. High freak. Put the word in the hand.

0: All right, so these questions will expose who he or she really is in a relationship. Serena's got him. It's Tino Cochino Radio. What's number one?
1: What does respect in a relationship look like to you?
0: It's a great question to ask. I feel like nobody asked that on like a first or second date, but that's a good question because
2: like
0: you don't know,
2: right?
0: You don't know each other yet, so you can ask it without feeling like you're walking on eggshells. Question number two that will expose who he or she is in a relationship.
1: How do you handle conflict when you're angry? Because marriage isn't about love. It's about how you both fight.
0: Question three.
1: What role do you think a man or woman should play in a marriage? Which I think that is important because I think that kind of puts it on the table. Like, what are you looking for? Like,
0: yeah, but if you start talking about marriage on one of the first dates, I'm like, all right, this is too much.
2: Yeah, I know. Sure. Yeah, you got to keep it very generic.
1: I don't think so. I think that because it's like, what if the person doesn't want to get married and you do? Like, I think that that's right there. Is like,
2: on a first date, though?
1: Well, it depends how old you are. I feel like if I was dating now and I was not married and single, I would want to know that. Like, do you want to get married? Do you want to have kids?
3: Here are the rules. You cook, I work.
2: Yeah, that's going to go well.
0: Hey, give me one more question that will expose who he or she is in a relationship.
1: What kind of relationship did your parents have? I think that's really important.
0: Yeah, that's cool to know because that's where a lot of the trauma comes from. It comes from that.
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5: Yeah, turn it up.
0: There are 5 family routines that help support social and emotional health. And we'll share them with you next.
3: Wow.
6: This summer, we're road tripping. You could win a road trip to Six Flags or catch Don Toliver live in Arlington June 13th at American Airlines Center.

0: All right, listen up. Five family routines that support social, emotional health, and even school readiness.
1: Oh.
0: Number one, family dinners.
2: Okay.
0: No, says they're important. Like, taking turns talking, listening to others, practicing patience, feeling connected. What's a family dinner like for you, Serena, and your husband and two kids?
2: We all sit at the dinner table. There's no phones on the table. The TV's usually on, but I usually lower it so there's not really much sound. That way, like, we are, like, together and, like, talking.
0: It says reading together, that it builds attention, focus, it grows emotional understanding, strengthens connection, supports language skills.
1: Yes.
0: Do you guys read together, Serena?
2: Yes, my
3: Your
2: son has my no.
0: Zorian has the biggest sword.
2: My son, he likes to have a book read to him every night, and then my daughter just started bringing us a book. It's the same book, and it's called The Big Feelings.
1: Oh,
2: and she like laughs.
1: The
2: when we
1: same
2: read it
1: book
2: to her.
1: Over and yeah. over. My God,
2: I think it's so cute.
0: Number yeah. three, storytelling. It builds imagination. It helps kids process their day, and it strengthens and boosts their confidence.
2: So sometimes when I don't want to read and I'm tired, I tell my son, like, let's make a story up.
0: It also says singing together, that this could support memory, language, build rhythm and regulation. It creates joy, connection, and even lower stress. Do you guys sing together?
2: No, but we have this thing. It's from Bluey, Dance Mode. So anybody in the house will randomly be like, Dance Mode! And we all start dancing. Even Novi does it. It's funny. Like, she'll just look at us and just hands go straight
1: With
2: up in
1: no
2: the
1: music?
2: Air. And she tries to say it, yeah. And we're just all like, you just...
1: Nice.
0: That's kind of cool.
1: I'm never doing that.
0: I went to a dinner last night with a friend, and he had his young daughters. I think one's 11 and the other's 9. Uh-huh. And they were in the car. And some song came on. I don't remember. I put it on like PG radio, obviously, because yeah. I wanted mm-hmm. them to like feel safe. And so like some like Sabrina Carpenter song came on. And the whole family is in the back just singing it like, da da da da da da da taste or whatever.
1: Oh,
0: and I'm
1: my
0: just like,
1: God.
0: Ah!
1: Like, that's your nightmare.
0: It felt like a scene from a movie. But it was cool that they were all connected. Like, they were having a good time enjoying it. It was cool to
1: was
0: see.
1: Was it like the scene from Step Brothers where they're singing Sweet Child of Mine?
0: Yeah. Then I swerved into traffic. Okay.
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0: Hey, R-Dub, it's Melissa.
1: Hi, Melissa. How are you doing?
0: Good. It's Anthony's birthday today.
1: Hey, happy birthday to Anthony. That's awesome. What did you guys do today?
0: He says, happy birthday. He says, thank you, sir.
1: Did you do anything special tonight?
0: Last night we went out with some friends and had a couple drinks. And then tonight we went and had dinner with his mom and his dad and his brother and our sister-in-law.
1: So you were surrounded, and Anthony was surrounded by all the people that love him the most. That's awesome.
0: Yes. So I didn't know if you had noticed that I had posted that it was his birthday, but I was like, hey, I'll get somewhere.
1: Well, now you are on the radio with 5 million people celebrating Anthony's birthday all together. We're all going to do a toast for Anthony tonight.
0: Yes, sir. And we are hoping to get to see you next June for the renewal of our vows.

0: 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Just a couple of ingredients. You can call our show organic. We've got music, love songs, slow jams. That's ingredient number one. And then the second ingredient, something that no one can ever duplicate, and that is you and your contributions, your special dedications. We call them oral expressions.
1: Hi, this is Lakeisha from Tucson, Arizona. I'd like to make an oral special to Juan Garcia. I love you with all my heart, and don't you ever forget that.
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3: Hi, this is Tony Somerville, calling from Riverside, California, sending an oral expression out to Tamia Pleasant in Peoria, Illinois. I love you so much. I can't wait to be in your arms again.
4: Hey, this is Natalie out here in Corpus Christi, Texas. I want to send an oral expression to my fiance, my husband soon to be, Rosilio Barrera. I love you, baby. I miss you, and I can't wait till you're back in my arms. I'm so excited to be your wife.
0: All right, there it is. 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
16: 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You really love the commercials. 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

0: say I'm sorry.
1: Yeah, I just wanted to say that I'm sorry.
2: Really, really sorry.
1: I really need to hear back from you. 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
0: On the apology line, 1-877-209-0631.
3: Hi, y'all, Doug. This is Sam. I'm calling from Biloxi, Mississippi. And this apology is for Matthew. I'm so sorry that I've met you. I apologize for not being that one for you. I apologize for listening to your lies, and I apologize for the both of us wasting each other's time.
4: My name is Josh from Dayton, Ohio, and I want to say I'm sorry to my best friend, Matt, for not doing such a great job when he wanted me to. I'm sorry, Matt. Love you, brother.
5: Hi, this is Kyla from Long Beach, California. This goes out to Hunter, Kearns, and Oregon. I'm sorry for everything, for making you so stressed and making it hard to love me. I'm sorry I couldn't make you happier. I'll always love you.

0: 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And of course, a lot of folks checking in. The K-Day Nation is definitely present tonight in Los Angeles, 93.5 K-Day. And when you call in, not just your name, but your location, I want you to brag a little bit about your hometown. So your name, your city and state, and then confess your feeling. Drop that oral expression just like this.
1: This is Monica from Las Vegas, Nevada. I'd like to send an oral expression to the love of my life, mi guerrero, my twin flame, Raymond Lara from Pound, Virginia. Daddy, I love you so much. I fell for you the day our hearts met and haven't gotten up since, baby. I love you. Moni.
2: Hi, this is Easy from Lake Charles, Louisiana. I wanted to make this oral expression out to Taj to tell him happy 3-year anniversary and that I love him.
3: Hey, my name is Travis out of Midland, Texas. I like to make an oral expression out of Midland, Texas. I like to tell my wife that I love her and I appreciate everything she does for me.
4: Hi, my name is Marcelina Catherine Gomez Mancia. I'm from Stockton, California. I'd like to send out an oral expression to my newlywed husband, Stephen Mancia. I just want to say I love you so much and you mean the world to me and I'm so happy that we're together and I can't wait to spend the rest of my life with you and I love you so much, baby.
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0: Or can I do an oral expression, please?
1: Yes, you can. 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
0: My name is Serena.
1: Hi, Serena. Where are you calling in from tonight?
0: I'm calling from Modesto.
1: Serena, let's make some magic happen. Who's on your mind? Who are you thinking about?
0: Michael Grattan. I want to let him know that I love him with all my heart and soul. Good night and sweet dreams.

0: 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Thank you for being the most amazing man to ever come into my life. You've changed my life forever. From Nia in Los Angeles on 93.5 K-Day, long-distance love up the coast for Jay at Lompo, California. I'm not going anywhere. I love you, and I'm right here waiting for you. Joel to Tricia in Elmira, New York. I love you, and I can't wait to see you hopefully this weekend. From Arthur to Regina in Stockton, California. 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From Mighty Bell to Manny in Corpus Christi, Texas. I love you to the moon and back. I'm thinking about you tonight while I'm slow jamming. Jesse and Reggie in Pacoima, California, 93.5 K-Day. Cassandra to Jackson in Lansing, Michigan, on 92.1 Stax FM. Peter and Bree in Las Vegas tonight. And let's go to Tucson, Arizona. Chino and Tiffany celebrating two-year anniversary together tonight with the Slow Jams and Sonoran Hot Dogs. If you're not from Tucson, you don't know what a Sonoran Hot Dog is. If you ever visit, you got to get one. It's the best. Arda back in a minute. We have some unfinished business to take care of. The rest of tonight's Slow Jams, your final good nights, and oral expressions play next.
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Yo, this is Shaggy, and tonight I'm slow jamming with R-Dub, definitely, on the wheels of steel. Mr. Lover said that. You're a queen, and that's how you should be treated. Yo, let R-Dub, give it to you, properly. Yeah, proper loving where you need. That's

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0: I'm calling from Albuquerque, New Mexico, and my name's Maria.
1: Maria, and what song are we playing for Abel tonight?
0: Nice and Slow. Take it nice and slow.
1: Yeah, let's take it nice and slow with Abel. And what's your message before I play the song, Maria?
0: That he's getting out tomorrow, so I'm going to be... I just want to let him know that I'm looking forward to spending our life together.
1: And we take it nice and slow, right?
0: Yep.
1: All right, Abel, get ready. Maria, thanks for the call tonight. Thanks for listening in Albuquerque.
0: Thank you.

0: We're going to try our very best to get as many people on the air as we can before we have to say goodnight and shut it down. These are your special oral expressions coming in from city to city and coast to coast and all around the world tonight.
1: Hi, my name is Joanna. I'm calling from Phoenix, Arizona. I'd like to send an oral expression to the love of my life, Daniel. I just want to say thank you for coming into mine and our kids' lives and making us so happy and changing us for the better. We love you, baby.
2: Jerry Simpson Sr. from Wichita, Kansas. This oral expression is going out to my niece, Lakeisha Shantae Simpson. I know you're going through a lot, Lakeisha, with family and all, with mother. I want to let you know that God loves you. I love you. And I want you to have a blessed night.
3: This is Alana Lynn out of Lubbock, Texas. I want to send an oral expression out to the love of my life, Timothy Morris in Tampa, Texas. Baby, if you're hearing this, I love you so much. I'm counting the days. I just want to see you.
4: My name is Twyla. I'm calling from the city of Hesperia, located in California. And my oral expression goes out to the love of my life, Eugene, in Corcoran, California. I love you, baby. I miss you, puppy.
0: All right, TGIF, enjoy the weekend. And please come right back here. We're going to be right here waiting for you with open arms for those Sunday night slow jams on this incredible radio station. We'll see you soon.
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5: 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Bend it on down, put your face on the floor. 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
1: Oh, I love the Harry Potter book series. The movie's amazing too. Fantasy films. This is a really old movie and it was remade, but Clash of the Titans. And I like the old school one. It looks like clay, like Medusa's moving around like all weird, but I love that movie.
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6: Thank you. It's a simple but meaningful phrase that educators just don't hear often enough. Teachers on the Rise would like to say thank you to all teachers for their hard work and the sacrifices they make every day. You have gone far above and far beyond this year. It hasn't gone unnoticed. And we'd also like to thank all the students who noticed the above and beyond efforts of their teachers and for nominating them to be recognized.
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0: Number one for hip hop and R&B.

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can't f*** her. She thinks she me when she driving the sport. Real over everything, I'm enforced. Lit up the city when I got a torch. I went and got it, I didn't have a choice. I'm from the dirty, we took the north. 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Straight in the streets when I jump out the Porsche. 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

She'll be all right. 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She will save herself this time. And in fact, tonight, she did confirm. The cold never lasts, my darling. It just teaches the heart

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1: Thank you. It's a simple but meaningful phrase that educators just don't hear often enough. Teachers on the Rise would like to say thank you to all teachers for their hard work and the sacrifices they make every day. You have gone far above and far beyond this year. It hasn't gone unnoticed. And we'd also like to thank all the students who noticed the above and beyond efforts of their teachers and for nominating them to be recognized.
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3: Another thing that's on the rise when it comes to sales, Anthony, I thought
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4: 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Why the Amazon guy?
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0: let it clap, let it clap. 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
1: Go.
0: Spread them cheeks, let me see that. 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
1: Are you allowed to talk about how attractive someone else is in front of the person you're with? I think the answer can be yes in some cases, no in others. I do think, though, men feel very differently about this than we do. And I normally don't generalize, but I know for a fact Otto can talk to me about someone being pretty. I'm not so sure me saying someone's hot is a good thing. So what do you think about your man? Could you say, ooh, look at that hot man. Would he be okay with it? 877-730-DCS1. 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

0: Down recently with a Dana Cortez show.
1: There are certain things that Otto can say to me that I could never say to him. He can come to me and say, well, first of all, let me tell you what I could never say to him. Man, he's so hot.
2: Oh.
1: If you say that to your husband, did you see how handsome that guy is? I will go to brunch and have fun with my girls or go out or whatever. And we're like, oh, did you see him? He's so cute. Oh my gosh, this and that. Don't you dare say that to your husband, even though Otto will sometimes tell me, oh, she's so pretty. Doesn't bother me even a little bit. I'll be like, who? Oh, she is. She's just gorgeous.
2: Well, I think that's just a way of describing somebody. If somebody's a beautiful person or a beautiful woman.
1: I agree, Otto. I'm agreeing with you.
2: It. Yeah.
1: However, I'm saying if I was to tell you, let's just say, I don't know, somebody.
2: I don't want
1: to
2: hear it. I already know. Yeah.
1: See, you don't even want to pretend that we're there.
2: I mean, I know when somebody's a good looking person. I just don't need you to acknowledge it, like lustfully, I guess.
1: How is saying someone is good looking, if I say to Otto, oh, he's handsome, how is that lustful?
2: No, there's nothing wrong with that. It's just being like, but oh, he's so hot. Now that's different. That.
1: But if I said he's handsome, I already know you. You'd be like, oh, you think he's good looking? Anytime that person would come around, he'd be like, oh, there comes Mr. Good Looking. I already know.
2: Yeah, I kind of sound like a catty woman.
3: Well, no.
1: Women aren't catty. We're reacting to men. No,
3: if that situation happened, I would say, Dana, just don't say anything. You got to.
1: Exactly.
3: I agree with you in the sense that you can't always control what flows through your mind, but you can govern your thoughts and control what comes out of your mouth. I've dated all women. I've dated bisexual women who were into other women. So
1: right. That
3: was fun until it wasn't. Right? That was like, yeah, we could check out
1: great
3: all
1: great dream till your dream turns into a nightmare.
3: Until you get left out, yeah. And then on the opposite side, I dated women who were like looking at me to see if I was looking at other women.
1: Extremely jealous, kind of concerned, a little more conservative.
3: And it's just it's always better to keep your thoughts to yourself. Because then also, Dana, what you're going to do now is automatic's going to build up this dream man in his head. And whenever you're out, have you ever done that automatic where you're with your girl, you go, oh, I bet you think he's hot. And then it's like, you just checking
2: I would never
3: out.
2: Do that, Anthony.
1: Otto, I only have eyes for you.
2: Better.
1: I really think, I hope you take this in the best way possible. As you've gotten older, you've gotten so much better looking. You've always been cute.
3: Now
1: it
3: sounds like you're
2: ugly when you married me.
3: No, I didn't.
1: No, you were not ugly at all. Absolutely not. But there's something about you maturing that I just feel like you've just gotten so sexy.
3: We fathered your child.
1: Well, that was even before he fathered my child.
2: I also
1: even
2: lost 50
1: before
2: pounds.
1: That.
3: Oh, yeah.
2: Yeah, that helped.
1: Yeah, when we got married, he was a little heavier. I just know what to say in the way that is going to make my partner feel confident.
2: Yeah.
1: That's my job, is to make Otto feel confident. He already knows he and
2: do I
1: can
2: make
1: sit
2: you
1: around.
2: Feel confident?
1: Yeah, you
2: okay,
1: do.
2: Good.
1: You and I can sit around and talk about beautiful women all day because I love staring at beautiful women.
2: Mm.
1: You work with a lot of beautiful women. You know, you DJ for the NBA, so there's beautiful dancers. Oh, I went to go help host, judge. I was like, man, these women, my knees were hurting. I wasn't even participating. I was like, how are they doing all this? And afterward, I was like, oh, she's so beautiful. She's so talented, like that kind of thing. And it doesn't bother me. But I know for a fact that you would be a little disturbed if I just went around and said, look how good looking he is. It would throw you off a little bit.
2: I'll admit it.
1: Because, yeah, that's who you are as a person. Be kind to your partner and try to help them.
3: And buy sunglasses. Sunglasses fix everything.
1: Nobody knows where you're looking. 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
5: Ring, ring. It's a 9-1-0 number, so you know it. It's that. Who the is you? Who the is you? 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I do.

Every bar is a part of the murder wrath. Call Peter, them people chopping a bird in half. 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
1: 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It hasn't gone unnoticed. And we'd also like to thank all the students who noticed the above and beyond efforts of their teachers and for nominating them to be recognized.
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15: Let's go. 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
1: Okay, so we had a big garage sale, and my daughter, Stasia, who is the Facebook Marketplace queen, suggested that we advertise there. And it worked right on. It worked. Everybody came to the garage sale, but there were some different kind of folks that showed up. I'm not going to lie, but we made a lot of money, Otto.
2: We'll just call them different.
1: Okay. And what really threw me off is Otto, he insisted on having a firearm inside the garage. And I'm like, what are you doing? You said we have cash. We have all these items. I don't know. Everything was fine.
2: You don't got to get ready if you stay ready, Dana.
1: Ridiculous. But it ended up being okay, right?
2: Yeah.
1: We have a caller who wants to talk about Facebook and offer up. Miss Rachel, you said you're into shopping and selling on these sites, correct?
3: Yes. So I am a shopper, but I have had some moments where I've gotten scared before.
1: What happened?
3: So I was talking to one person about getting her Cricut for $50. Yeah. And I was like, this is great, all that. And then she tells me that her husband can go and meet me instead and then sends me to a parking garage on my college campus.
1: No!
2: That sounds sketch.
3: I called one of my coworkers and I was like, I know you're off right now. Can I borrow you for just like 10 minutes? And she said, absolutely. So we went over there together. Everything was fine. But we were both like, why are we going into a parking garage when originally the address was a completely different spot in town?
1: So why was it that you had to go there? Was it just a change of plans for them? Was her husband working there? Like, what was the scenario?
3: Her husband works there, and that's just where he parked the car, because she didn't realize that he still had it in his car because someone didn't show up to the last time that they tried to sell it.
4: Well, yeah, because they're trying to meet in sketchy garages.
1: That's what I was going to say. The whole thing just sounds so spooky.
2: Sounds like someone's trying to steal you.
1: And shout out to your friend, girl, because I would have been like, no.
2: You're not taking both of us.
1: I'm like, Rachel, do you not see the red flags?
3: Exactly. And I was like, I promise it's all going to be fine. I'm like, it's good.
1: And if it wasn't, nobody will ever know. It's a random parking garage.
4: A $50 Cricut, you can't pass that up at all.
1: I guess. I mean, have you ever sold anything on Facebook Marketplace or OfferUp?
3: I have sold dresses on Facebook Marketplace, but that's really about it. And everybody that got it was like about my age, in my area, or they already like knew me, so it was all good.
1: So I sold a bunch of dresses at this garage sale. I do, when we go host big events or something, I'll get a big dress. And then I'll donate it either to charity or if I have some left over. This one, this photographer lady came through.
2: Oh, I forgot about that.
1: And bought four dresses and now she uses them to take photos of either quinceañeras or sweet 16s or even just somebody wants to take a fancy photo shoot.
2: Basically all Dana's dresses from the Oscars or the Grammys or whatever, MTV or
1: she
2: something.
1: She got a great deal too. I think I sold them all for like $200.
4: Oh, hey now.
2: And they were not $200 when we bought them.
1: No, they weren't. Well, Rachel, thank you for sharing your spooky story. Tis the season. And I'm glad you're safe, girl. Season. Love you. Bye.
3: Thank you. Bye, all.
1: Yeah, there's no way I'm showing up. Hey, can you come to this random parking
4: room? Yeah, her friend's,
1: and then her friend's
4: better than me, because I'd have been I'll just buy you a new one.
1: My Latina friends would have been like, girl, we are not going there. It's not happening. Hi, I'm sorry you had to hold so long. Floyd, what are your thoughts on the Facebook Marketplace and OfferUp and shopping and selling on these apps and sites?
5: So I'm calling about the Facebook Market, and I called before. So
1: okay, tell me.
5: As you know, like I'm already in law enforcement.
1: Yes.
5: So when you're going to go sell, and my opinion's on that, if you're going to go sell something, I would highly recommend going to a local police station.
2: That
5: is the safest place you can ever do. We can do it, and we always encourage people to do that because you're able to go to Starbucks or a Shell, but the sad truth is we live in a time and place that people just don't care anymore if you're in public.
1: Mm-hmm, mm-hmm.
5: They're going to rob you day and night.
1: I never even thought about that, Floyd. Go to the police, go to a fire department, police station down the street, or police station, I guess, is even better.
2: Yeah,
1: right. Like you said.
5: And if it's also too, if it's like a very heavy item, charge them like a small convenience fee for the hauling fee. Like I'm telling you right now, because if it's, you're not to take your time to go and haul it for a big item, and I can guarantee you, majority of the time they're going to agree on the price because people are going to buy things cheap no matter what.
1: Yeah, and I don't know if you heard this earlier, but Otto, we did this, right? We had a garage sale and, you know, we invited the whole world on Facebook Marketplace and he kept his firearm. And I was like, I just think this is stupid. But he said, we have a lot of cash. We have a lot. And everything was fine.
2: It's like she said, people are willing to take what they can. And you got to be careful.
1: I mean, I didn't feel, I forgot about it after a while, but at first I was a little disturbed. But do you think that that's smart or do you think that's not smart?
5: Honestly, I'm going to be honest. It's not, in my opinion, it's not smart because you're inviting someone to your home and they're going to think that you're still living there and they're going to see the amount of items that you have. And again, people will rob you day and night. It doesn't matter what time.
1: Well, we moved out, girl, so.
5: but still, like, for example, if you were to still live there, I'd rather y'all be safe than something happening to y'all.
1: Yeah, okay.
2: Thank you.
1: Well, maybe it was a good idea he had that firearm then. All right, Floyd, we love you. Thank you. Lord. Bye.
5: We love you, too. Bye-bye.
1: Great advice. I didn't even think about that. Meeting somebody at a police station.
6: Man.
1: Safest place on the planet.
2: I mean, it keeps everything on the up and up.
1: Yes.
6: Now I need something to sell or something to buy, whatever it is. I don't even know what it is. I just want to buy something.
2: You want to go to the police station and go sell something?
6: Who wants to sell me something?
1: And then when they're like, what are you doing here? Flora told us. Flora told us to come here. Flora who? She doesn't ever tell us her last name because she wants to remain anonymous. All right. We do have a podcast. It is free on all platforms. More radio. Turn it up and we'll be right back. 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
1: Dak Prescott, quarterback for the Dallas Cowboys, was spotted out with one of the women who was supposed to be a bridesmaid in his wedding to Sarah Ramos, the mother of his children. What are we doing, Dak? We already have enough bad luck with stupid Jerry Jones, and here you go. I mean it. I am so disappointed in the fact that he was out with somebody who was supposed to be in his wedding party. This is why I'm certain now that Sarah broke things off. Like, come on, man.
2: Well, so the woman he's been hanging or seen out with,
1: Caitlin Rance,
2: is a friend of his from Mississippi State. They went to college together and they've stayed close friends. And she has made it very clear that she is very single and that she has a very active Raya dating app account, which is very exclusive.
1: Well, Yeah. Here she is responding to all the allegations that she was out with Dak.
3: I think that this is the opportunity to make sure that everyone knows that I am single. I have a very active Raya profile, and we're just here to have a good time.
1: Mm-hmm. I'm sure you had a good time out with Dak Prescott. So
2: she was at a PBR event with them too.
1: Yeah, they were out. Like they're definitely dating. I know she's single. She's saying she's single, but he obviously likes her.
4: Her and Dak are having a lot of fun right now. They technically moved all the other drama out the way in their eyes, and this is a good situation, I think, for Dak and Dallas Cowboy fans as an organization going forward, because every good athlete needs a dark cheating scandal during the off season.
1: Talking about, Anthony?
4: Because currently, right now, besides football, Dak Prescott is the chunky soup guy. You know? That's all he's known for. What else does he have? But this, I like this style of Dak Prescott. I didn't know you're this aggressive.
1: I think that when you talk about winners, you think of Steph Curry. Faithful. Okay? You talk about winners, you think about, Simone Biles. She's faithful. Athletes. That's what I'm talking about. You can't be a winner and be unfaithful. LeBron James, faithful.
4: Let's go back to the heydays of the Dallas Cowboys. Mike Irvin, actually.
2: Not faithful.
4: And very winning, dude. You know?
1: We must all go to confession after that.
2: My mom goes to confession enough for all of us, including those athletes, okay?
1: We'll be back after this. Brought to you by Uber. Request a ride today.
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13: Storms are more likely on South Plains today, and a few of those could be severe with some hail and high winds, hopefully heavy rainfall. Temperatures, though, will stay around 85 degrees. First alert, meteorologist John Robinson.
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1: Do you remember the other day we were talking about don't come to work and bring all those germs to work? I came to work and I brought all the germs. 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
2: DJ Automatic.
3: My name is Anthony A.
1: Okay, so I came to work and I felt like I was going to die. And I mean, I have something called norovirus. Didn't know what it was. I just knew I was sick and I couldn't keep anything down. But you know why I came to work? Because I care about this show that much. And our boss was like, you have to go in. He didn't actually say that.
2: No, he did not say that.
1: He did not say that. But I could tell you can't be sick right now. Like,
2: I could tell he was bothered by your sickness.
1: Yes.
2: And he wasn't exactly sure if it was a real sickness because we're coming off of a holiday weekend.
1: And let me tell you something.
2: Oh.
1: I never, ever, all year long, everybody here in the studio, I like to brag a little. We all take vitamins and stuff. We don't call in. We only take our vacations twice a year. Long vacations at that, summer and winter. That's it. But honey baby, your girl was on the ground here in the studio. I was like in a fetal position, curled up. You might not have noticed it on the radio. I can talk about it now because I'm not going to throw up. For the past 2 days, it has been like just so bad.
3: Oh, let's back it up a little bit. We weren't like your sickness at all. I don't think anybody from me, JR, to Jack. We just had to go into our Dana is sick drill.
1: Dana is sick drill. What does that mean, Anthony?
3: That was a whole different scenario. It meant a lot of me and Jack quickly but efficiently yelling at each other. Shout out producer Jack for holding it down.
2: Oh, darn. Yeah. I missed that. I had to take care of my sick wife.
1: And Otto couldn't even yell at me because he felt so bad. He just reminded me yesterday. He's like, you know, you haven't eaten in 2 days. And I said, what?
2: Oh.
1: Well, I need more norovirus.
2: I'm sure you're down a few pounds, but it also got me in the kitchen. And Aunt, you will be very proud of me. I made a soup last night. I made caldo.
1: He made caldo. Oh, yep. He did. Tell him how you made it, though. Audie, got to tell
2: him. I did potatoes first, and then I did chicken. And what else did I put in there? I put in onion, peas, corn, green chili, serrano.
3: Automatic, is this up there with the other dishes? I haven't heard about this famous soup or caldo that you make. I've heard of the mac and cheese, and I've heard of the breakfast burritos.
2: It was the first time I've ever done it. So this is but it was pretty good for the first time, I'll say
1: it
2: that.
1: It was. And yes, I had to go help him.
2: She had to put, bouillon in there.
1: Yeah, I put chicken bouillon. I went in and I was the sous chef.
2: Yeah, she was flavoring it for me.
1: But it was good
3: Man,
1: stuff.
3: Dana must have really been sick if she was taking the back seat in the kitchen.
2: That's how sick she was, Ed.
1: Sick. It was horrible. But hey, we're here today. So what do we have for National Day, Anthony A?
3: It is National Heat Awareness Day.
1: This is important. You know, you don't even have to be super hot to have like a heat stroke because of a lack of water and dehydration. People go hiking all the time and they don't take water with them. Be careful and make sure your kids drink water.
2: Hydrate.
1: Yes, for sure.
3: Especially if you're standing next to me.
1: Anthony.
3: I thought that was going to be funnier. It was not. But something that's going to help me recover. Something that's going to help me recover. Biscuits. It's National Biscuit Day.
2: Damn. You know the way to my wife's heart, don't you?
1: I'm hot for biscuits, let me tell you. Otto knows. 2 a.m., when he used to be done at the club DJing, I'd be like, take me to Denny's, baby.
2: Biscuits, anytime's a good time for a biscuit for Dana. I don't understand why you're infatuated with these little biscuits.
1: Bacon, biscuits.
2: Biscuits.
1: They're my favorites. Also, love me some Down in the DM. That's coming up next. Good morning.
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nothing about a conservative regular girl that still can beat up jazz. Thorough as f- don't need your jazz. Psychic as f- can reach up jazz. Zodiac sign, it must be a Gemini moon, cause we about to go half. Mistakenly, nobody been in a bag, but how many bodies done been in her?

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1: So let's break it down. Jacob says that his girl Tiff is becoming more and more distant. They've grown apart. She's spending a lot of time at work and hasn't been interested in spending the night at his apartment lately, which is already a red flag. She's also on her phone all the time, texting when she's with him. So Jacob thinks there might be someone else in her life. All right, so Jacob, I'm going to, you know, lead with the obvious question. Have you even had a conversation with Tiff and asked her if she's talking to anyone besides yourself?
2: Of course, but she denies it.
3: Do you ask her, like, who she's texting, though?
2: Yeah, but she always says it's her mom or one of her friends or someone from work.
4: How long have you guys been dating?
2: About a year and a half now.
1: So this is personal, but what's the love life like, the sexy time, you know?
2: Not good at all. She hardly comes to my place anymore, and it's been 2 weeks since I stayed at hers.
4: Did you get to take a look at any of the messages?
2: No, you know, I just hear the notifications go off, and I look, and I never really see anything, but, you know, like, her whole energy changes, and then she, like, goes right into the bathroom and takes the phone. And
1: Do you think that maybe she's already seeing someone else or just, you know, communicating with them, kind of messaging back and forth?
2: Might be someone she already knows.
4: What does Tiffany do for a living?
2: Works in a mortgage company, refinances, something like that.
4: Okay. Oh,
1: hold on just a second. Something like that. You've been with this woman for over a year and you don't know what she does exactly? That don't make any sense to me.
2: I don't know. I don't get into her business. I mean, she's an assistant to this guy, helps people refinance their homes. Really boring job, but you know, the pay's good.
4: I got a question for you, Jacob. What do you do for a living?
2: Well, I used to bartend, but not much money in that. So I'm a delivery guy.
4: I get that. All right.
1: Yeah. So you guys want to tell her that she won a vacation trip and ask her who she wants to take with her?
2: Well, how about this? You know, she always puts her business cards in those free lunch drawing things.
4: Oh yeah.
2: She'd probably believe if she got a call, maybe she won one of those things.
1: Okay, so give me a name of one of the restaurants that she frequents that she really likes, and I'll tell her she won a free lunch and that she could bring a guest.
2: Well, she talks about this place called... They always have a lot of meetings over there. Yeah. They get takeout. I know she loves the pancakes, something like that.
1: Okay. So it is. Let me write this down. Let's get Tiff's number, and we'll get it started right now.
2: Number is

0: Hello, this is Tiffany speaking.
1: Hi, Tiffany. This is Monica from Restaurant, and I was calling today to let you know that you won a free lunch. Congratulations.
0: Oh my God, I never won anything. This is crazy. This is exciting.
1: So now all I'm going to need from you is your guest name, because we're doing these custom t-shirts for all of our lunch winners.
0: Oh my gosh, that's so cute.
1: The next thing I need, I have your name. Let's see, Tiffany. Now what's the name and the size for the other t-shirt so we can get it all printed up?
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7: Ooh, we are part two of today's Down in the DM. So Jacob's girlfriend, Tiffany, she's kind of acting suspiciously when she's on her phone.
8: You know, I just hear the notifications go off and I look and I never really see anything, but you know, like her whole energy changes and then she like goes right into the bathroom and takes the phone. And
7: I have Tiffany on the line right now. I'm pretending as she won this free lunch to her favorite brunch spot. So we're about to find out, is Jacob acting jealous or is it going down in the DM?
9: Hello, this is Tiffany speaking.
7: Hi, Tiffany. This is Monica from Restaurant, and I was calling today to let you know that you won a free lunch. Congratulations.
9: Oh my god, I never won anything. This is crazy. This is exciting.
7: So now all I'm gonna need from you is your guest name, because we're doing these custom t-shirts for all of our lunch winners.
9: Oh my gosh, that's so cute.
7: I have your name. Let's see, Tiffany. Now what's the name and the size for the other t-shirt so we can get it all printed up?
9: It's gonna be Adam Martinez. And I think he would be a large, and I'm probably a small.
8: What the?
9: What? I'm sorry, who is this?
7: Tip, this is Dana Cortez from the Dana Cortez Show, and your boyfriend Jacob had us call you. Who are you talking to?
8: Who's this guy, Tip? Who's this guy?
9: Oh,
8: he's Adam.
9: Oh, my God. Seriously?
8: Hold up. Who's this guy?
9: I work with him. He always buys me lunch, so I was just going to pay him back without spending money.
8: Yeah, why is he buying you lunch? What the f*** is going on, Tip? Are you f***ing around on me?
9: You're such an idiot. This is embarrassing.
8: You're my girlfriend. You're taking another guy to lunch, and you're embarrassed.
7: From the outside looking in, it doesn't sound good, Tiff. I'm not going to lie to you.
9: Oh, really? Adam is 61 years old.
7: Oh,
9: he is a married man.
8: Oh,
9: he's about
8: great.
9: To retire, okay? He's a grandfather, and he's like my mentor at work, you idiot.
8: Yeah. How come I never heard of him? Probably trying to mentor into your pants.
9: Man. That is disgusting. You always say my job is boring. You don't ever want to talk about it. How would you even know?
8: Yeah, well, I don't like the idea of you going to lunch with other men.
9: Okay, I don't like the idea of dating you, so you're a f***ing child. Thank you. Thank you very much for making this easy.
10: Oh. Ooh, she's gone. She hung up.
7: Hey, Jacob, are you there? How are you planning on handling this?
8: Yeah, I don't even give a f- I want to be with someone like her.
11: Well, she technically didn't do anything wrong.
8: Listen to me. You're going to let your wife hang out with dudes from work? We all know what happens when you do that.
7: You wanted us to do this. You obviously care about the woman. You're the one who called.
8: Yeah, whatever. Gotta go.
7: Seriously? It did not go down in the DM. I know that man right now hung up because he's calling Tiff. I don't care if he says he doesn't care. He cares, and she was right. How many times do we go out to lunch with coworkers? It happens all the time.
10: But you never go out to lunch with coworkers without your husband there.
7: Yes, I have, and he goes out too.
11: I mean, it happens.
7: To drag him along everywhere.
11: I can understand this man's concern,
10: yeah.
11: Because if my wife was going to lunch consistently with a coworker, I might be a little bit suspicious. But if he's a 60-year-old grandpa, I'm gonna probably let it go.
10: Are you gonna let her? You gonna let your girl be a sugar baby?
11: Oh, come
10: That's
11: on!
10: What's up, dude.
7: Oh. That's what's up. Oh my gosh!
10: And another point is, I'd be very upset if my girlfriend didn't invite me for free pancakes. All right, I love pancakes.
11: You know what? I'd be more upset about that than her going to lunch with the old man.
7: All right, so are you mad if your significant other is going to lunch with one of their coworkers? 877-730-DCS1. Call us now and let's talk about this when we come back. Has it happened to you?
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1: I sent an email off with a swear word, and I didn't realize it until later, and now no one has answered my email. So I don't know what to do. Have you ever written an email and then you think, you know what? Right before it goes off, you have that little option to undo it.
2: Yeah.
1: Okay. So that happened to me last week. I emailed a very important person, okay, when it comes to the show. And I had asked her a question. She responded, and I kind of skimmed her email. I was resending a question. I thought, wait a minute, undo.
2: I knew this story was in trouble the moment you said skimmed.
1: Exactly. Mm-hmm. So I undid it, though, and I went through, and I thought, thank God I didn't ask what I was going to ask, because she had been very thorough, answered everything I asked, along with an attachment. So I saved that, right? I saved myself the embarrassment. This time, I asked about how many shots this person had with a client, how many times to meet, blah, blah, blah. And
2: wait, hold on. What do you mean? How many shots? How many?
1: Like, how many opportunities do you have to meet with this person?
2: Okay.
1: Like, how much time?
3: Should have used that word.
2: Well,
3: that,
2: it said, good, that's what you should have used.
1: I probably should have. And so instead of shots, it said. And the person hasn't answered me. The salesperson hasn't answered
3: me. They probably think you called them a.
2: They probably think you want to meet in the bathroom stall.
1: Or they probably think that I don't like the client, or that I don't like salespeople, or that I'm a freaking rude idiot. One or the other.
2: You're overthinking it. It's never too personal, even though that is very unprofessional right there.
1: But that's unprofessional. They're probably going to be like, forget you. I don't even want you to meet my client anymore.
2: That's an honest typo. You could just flush it away. I actually was introducing my other friend the other day, and I was so confident that I remembered her name correctly, and it's Alika, and I was running around saying, hey, y'all should meet my friend Akila.
1: No!
2: Dude, until
3: dyslexia got you.
2: That's what I blamed it on. I blamed it on dyslexia.
1: Dyslexia. It wasn't that good a friend. And then she's like, this is my friend. I don't know her name.
2: Dude, and then she did it so nice and backhanded. She was like, Anthony, what is my name? And I was like, and I knew I was
1: you
2: in
1: knew
2: trouble.
1: You messed
2: I knew
1: up.
2: I was in trouble right there, dude. I knew that was my moment.
1: At least you got an immediate response. I'm still waiting.
3: You just gotta call everybody man like me. What's up, man? How you doing, man?
2: Dude,
3: I call everybody man because I don't even intend.

0: Essentially, don't say people's names, because over the course of being a DJ, you know how many security guards I've met, how many bartenders I've met, how many different salespeople from radio stations I've worked in front with people. Everyone's a man.
1: It's not a binary situation. No. Everybody's a man.
2: He calls
1: man.
2: Ladies man.
1: Everybody's a man.
2: He calls ladies.
0: What's up, man? Instead of saying bud, because I feel like bud is kind of annoying.
2: Bud is so derogatory.
3: Yeah.
2: Do you think I should email the salesperson and with an apology or start a new thread?
1: I don't think anybody really gives a
2: I care. We'll be right back after this. Don't move. Brought to you by Uber. Request a ride today.
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1: Toy Story 5, arguably one of the biggest movies coming. I mean, nobody is, everybody wants this movie. I can't wait for it. And Bad Bunny was just added to the repertoire. He's making a cameo in Toy Story 5.
2: Bad Bunny?
1: He's going to be pizza with sunglasses. Described as effortlessly cool and mysterious.
2: That's kind of already him in real life.
1: That's what I mean. It's not a stretch, huh?
2: No.
1: Yeah, I'm excited about this, though. This means that he's just getting, I mean, think about it. He's the biggest artist in the world. He's got the most streamed albums of anybody. But this is him just really reaching more into his English
2: bag of tricks. Really getting into acting. I know he was in the movie with Brad Pitt. I mean, he's doing all the WWE stuff, and now he's in a Toy Story 5 movie.
3: He is a Saturday Night Live regular as well, too. But
1: yeah,
3: Dan, I got to ask you, you're the Bad Bunny expert, in my opinion. Do you think this is his biggest play that he's ever made in his career?
1: Absolutely.
3: Toy Story franchise?
1: Cartoon money is forever. Anytime yes. I do an interview with somebody who's been in a cartoon, I know they're paid. Like Gabriel Fluffy Iglesias. Remember we had him on the show? I was like, oh, you're making money. George Lopez, money. Like there's different levels when you're talking about doing cartoons, and it's forever money. Who else is a big comedian that's done
2: Kevin
1: cartoons?
2: Kevin Hart
1: like
2: did it.
1: Kevin Hart.
2: Who else? There's
3: well,
2: a lot
3: I mean,
2: of people.
3: There's a generation of people who only know Eddie Murphy for Donkey.
1: Eddie Murphy's greatest role is Donkey.
2: And the fact that is not true.
1: It is true. And the fact that he's never won an Oscar. Do we have any Donkey snippets? I don't know that we do. Producer Jack's looking. We do have the trailer, though, to Toy Story 5. While that's playing, find me Donkey.
4: Bonnie, there's a package for you.
5: Oh, thank you, thank you.
6: Hi there, I'm Lilypad. Let's play.
7: Extinction, not again.
8: Bonnie, screen time's over now.
5: Okay.
9: I want to talk to you, device.
4: Please, call me Lily.
9: Me and the toys have been working all summer to try and get Bonnie to make friends.
4: Yeah.
9: But then you had to ruin
4: it.
9: You're not even listening to me.
4: I'm always listening. See?
1: It's about electronics coming into the lives of children and how they affect our
2: imagination. I can't believe how long this franchise has been around. I just Googled it. The first one was in 1995.
1: What?
2: Yes. That, I mean, 30
1: There's
2: years.
1: There's people that are listening that weren't born.
2: No.
1: That's way back in the 1900s.
2: I would love to say that I wasn't born, but I was definitely born.
1: We was born in the 1900s for sure. Did we find Donkey? Okay, let's play it. Go ahead, Jack. Donkey from Shrek.
10: I'm making waffles.
2: That's all you found?
1: That's all he's got.
11: I'm all alone. There's no one here beside me.
1: It's the greatest role Eddie Murphy's ever played. I don't care about Dreamgirls. I don't care about Beverly Hills Cop. The fact that I just learned that he improvised most of the movie. He was allowed to just be himself. Was just given barely a little bit of direction. Genius.
2: Well, can we at least show Tom Hanks some love? Because, you know, we are talking about Toy Story and not Shrek.
1: Yeah, Tom Hanks too. All right, of course, Toy Story 5 is in theaters June 19th.
2: There we go.
1: Next month. 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
11: Good morning on this spring-like day on the South Plains with a chance of isolated scattered thunderstorms, some that might prove to be severe. Temperatures should stay in the mid-80s. First alert, meteorologist John Robinson.
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0: I am
1: what
0: excited.
1: What in the 80s is going on?
0: Right, automatic, right. So I don't know if you did this, but when I would go see my tia Sylvia, my aunt Sylvia, she always had every kind of cereal, like at the top of the fridge, from Apple Jacks to Lucky Charms to whatever you could think of. She had Cookie Crisp. And my cousin was so greedy, my cousin Shannon, she'd be like, you can't get the toy. You have to wait till the cereal's gone.
1: Get the toy?
0: Yes.
1: Oh, in our house, it was like, so, there's four kids. It was a sprint to the toy. Well, who could ever get their hand in the box first?
0: At my casa house, we never had the cereal with the toy. We had Post Toasties.
1: Oh, we had a lot of bags of
0: Corn Flakes.
1: Fritos,
0: it was
1: or
0: just
1: whatever
0: not
1: they're
0: good.
1: Called.
0: Yeah, so anyway, I would stay with my Aunt Sylvia, my cousin Shannon, my cousin Tommy, and my Uncle Tom. Well, I would stay on the other end of the house. And so I'd wake up so early, and I would go in there, and I don't know if you did this or not, but I would shove my arm all the way down the cereal box, and I would grab that toy, and I would take it back to my room.
1: Yeah, that's every kid.
0: I wouldn't tell anybody I did it. So I don't know what happened when they got to the end of the cereal box.
1: Do you remember what kind of toy it was?
0: One of them was like a little action figure. It was yellow. Mm. I don't even know what it was. That's not the point. The point is it was there. Well, Kellogg's is teaming up with Toy Story 5. That's how they're kicking off their toys.
1: Oh, they're going to put Toy Story characters in cereal?
0: Yes. Can you imagine? And then there's other cereal brands that are now getting it. They're like, oh, we'll do that too. I feel like cereal's going to make a comeback because sales have been down.
2: You know what's funny is trying to explain this to like anybody in Gen Alpha that we didn't have iPads. Our toys came in cereal boxes.
1: Or the back of the cereal box.
0: And we'd read them. And we'd
2: God. But you know what was my favorite toy that came in a cereal box? Was the color-changing spoon.
0: Ooh. Oh, the magic spoon.
1: I wrote that one down too because when it would get cold, it would change to another color. Oh.
0: So the collectible spoon is going to be back. Kellogg's says they're doing it. When it would hit the milk, the cold milk, it would turn like pink.
1: I remember physically fighting my brother over the sticky hands. You remember you could throw them out the wall and they would go down.
0: But why would they only stick for like an hour?
1: Not even an hour, like 20 minutes.
0: They'd just get dirty and just be done. My favorite cereal when I was little, of course I did love cornflakes. I'm not going to lie. My nan always had cornflakes with extra sugar and bananas in it. I wanted Lucky Charms.
3: Do you remember Lucky Charms? They're magically delicious.
0: I used to watch the commercial and just dream it was in my house.
1: I love Lucky Charms. My favorite, though, is Captain Crunch by far. Captain Crunch peanut butter. I know it hurts the roof of your mouth, but it is delicious.
2: That's like chewing on gravel.
0: It's horrible. Gross, dude.
1: Delicious. Let it soak in the milk for a little while.
0: No, it's just painful to try to eat that cereal. Captain Crunch or the peanut butter, whatever. Okay, we do have a call on line two. Annie, welcome to the Dana Cortez Show. Mija, what's your favorite cereal?
4: Either Fruity Pebbles or
0: Fruit Loops.
2: Fruity Pebbles.
0: Fruit Loops.
1: I forgot about Fruity Pebbles. That
0: Remember
1: was a
0: those?
1: Great cereal.
2: Love Fruity Pebbles.
1: And then I love the Flintstones, so it made it even better.
0: Fruity Pebbles is good, but do you remember the Cocoa Puffs?
1: I'm going to go Fruity Pebbles over Cocoa Puffs.
0: The only reason I like Cocoa Puffs is because I'm not a big fan of milk, and when you're finished, the milk was chocolate.
4: That's
0: Hi, sweetie.
4: Point.
0: How are you? I hear everybody in the background. What do you think that's one of the best cereals? What's the best cereal ever?
2: Cinnamon Toast Crunch is the best cereal for multiple generations.
0: It still is.
1: That's probably my number two.
0: I will eat a cup of Cinnamon Toast Crunch in 15 minutes flat because I don't put milk in it. That's a good one. What's another really good cereal that you loved when you were little? There was like a toucan. Fruity something, fruit.
1: That's the one that Annie just talked about. Fruit Loops.
0: Fruit Loops.
1: Not Fruity-O's.
0: That was the bag. The bag of... Which hey?
1: Bag of wheat. Remember that one?
0: Bag of wheat. This might be controversial, but I loved Grape Nuts.
1: That is controversial. Nobody likes
0: Nobody liked Grape Nuts?
1: My grandma.
2: I didn't even know Grape... Is that that's a cereal?
1: Yeah.
2: Or a fruit?
0: No, it's a cereal.
1: You had to be like 65 plus to even enjoy it.
2: Grape Nuts, huh?
1: Yeah.
0: My aunt Sylvia had it, and so I would eat it. No, I would...
1: That was the cereal I would eat if there was nothing left.
0: No, I loved it. I would put lots of sugar in it. My aunt Sylvia had it, and I would pretend I was a horse. Because it was
1: basically
0: kind of like horse feed.
2: Dude, now that I'm thinking about it, you know what toys they should put into the cereal boxes for millennials?
0: What?
2: They should just give us all a shot of Ozempic.
1: Your box of cereal comes with a shot of Ozempic.
2: We're raised on Kellogg's.
1: All the calories, none of the guilt.
0: What's your favorite cereal, and are you as excited as we are that toys are back inside the boxes? 877-730-DCS1. Text or tap in. We'll be back after this. Don't move. 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
10: 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Are you sit on
11: Let's
10: my
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10: Lap? Spread them cheese. Let me see that. Shake that like you out of control. Mm-hmm. That thing till your throat gets sore. Bend it on down. Put your face on the floor. That till your legs can't stand. High freak with the word in the hand.

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9: Oh, man. So today we're going to talk to Laurel. It's time for today's, it's time for the down of the DM. And she contacted me. She sent me a direct message because she's worried about her man, Jeremy. He's trying to go out with a woman that he met at the gym.
10: Uh-oh. Oh, I already know. She went through his phone.
9: No, she didn't. She went through his computer.
10: I knew it. As soon as you said Jim, I thought she's probably just jealous.
9: She's not jealous at all. Okay, until now because of what she saw.
11: I don't know. If she's going through the man's computer, she has an issue no matter what she finds.
9: Well, she
11: takes a lot.
9: You know what, Anthony? She didn't even mean to. It was an accident. He told her to order groceries. Her phone was plugged up, so she grabbed his laptop. It wasn't even a big deal.
10: So they live together?
9: But she just moved in a few months ago, which is why this whole thing caught her off guard, Otto. She's just shocked at the way he's behaving. So take her off hold, please. Hi, Laurel.
12: Hey, so I want to establish I never go through Jeremy's computer or phone. I really was just ordering groceries when I saw a message. He'd been talking to a woman on Facebook.
11: Ooh, mm-hmm. you read the man's messages?
12: No. Well, not exactly. He's in a workout group, and he messaged this woman who's in the group.
9: And you said you thought it looked like he deleted part of the thread, correct? Like something was missing from the conversation.
12: Dana, I swear he had to have because there were gaps in their conversation.
10: So you're analyzing his messages, and you guys just moved in? You might be the problem.
12: You could clearly see they had a longer conversation, and he deleted the messages. And I'll tell you something else. They didn't look like workout talk either.
9: And you also told me that, Jeremy, you've been together for a while now, right? It's a long-term relationship.
12: Almost 6 years. And I've never known him to do something like this. We've had our ups and downs like any couple, but he's a good boyfriend.
11: Okay, well, explain what the thread of invisible messages was about that got you all worked up.
12: I know for sure. He asked for her phone, and about 3 days before that, he had sent her a reel that I sent him earlier that week. Oh. I'm not being crazy. That's strange.
9: And I think I asked, but there are no kids involved, right? You guys don't have children.
12: No.
10: I got a question for you. Was the woman in the workout group, and what does she look like? Is she pretty?
9: Why would you even ask if she's pretty?
10: Well, because it matters. It matters. Because if she's in shape, she could just be jealous of the way the girl looks. I'm sorry.
9: Oh, my gosh. See,
10: it's a reality of the situation, Dana.
12: That is not what's going on here. I want to know why he asked for her phone number and what they said that was so bad he deleted it.
9: I'm going to need you both to calm down just a little bit right now. Seriously.
10: Nobody's worked up.
11: Okay. I think we just need to get him on the call and try to figure out what's going on, if they're talking or what's
9: so,
11: really happening.
9: Anthony, I'm going to tell him that I'm the woman from Facebook, and we'll kind of go from there.
10: Okay. We need her name. Do you know her name?
12: Of course I know her name. It's Liza. I told you I saw the messages.
10: Oh. All right. See, this is what I'm talking about.
11: All right.
9: Laurel, stop. Laurel, give us the number so we can do this right now. And please don't talk, okay? Because I got to get the most information out of Jeremy I can.
13: Okay. Hello.
9: Hi, is this Jeremy?
13: It is. Who's this?
9: Liza, how are you?
13: Oh, from the...
9: Yes, yes. Hey, can you talk right now?
13: Yeah, I just stepped up for a break.
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0: 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It's the Dana Cortez Show.
1: Oh, here we are. Here we are. Second part of today's Down in the DM. So Laurel actually sent me a direct message about her boyfriend, Jeremy. He's working out at the gym, but she is afraid he might be working on more than his muscles and losing weight. Yeah.
2: He's in a workout group, and he messages women who's in the group.
1: And you said you thought it looked like he deleted part of the thread, correct? Like something was missing from the conversation.
2: Dana, I swear, you could clearly see they had a longer conversation, and he deleted the messages.
1: Okay, so I have Jeremy on the phone. I am pretending to be Liza, the woman he's been communicating with. Is Laurel making too much of things? Maybe she's upset because he's getting fit and she's not? Or is it going down in the DM? Let's find out. Can you talk right now?
3: Yeah, I just stepped up for a break, so it's actually good that you called now.
1: Perfect timing. Yeah, hey, must be fate or something. So anyway, I was just kind of wondering, since we were talking, going back and forth, if you wanted to, you know, get a workout in, and then we can grab some lunch after.
3: I'm kind of confused.
1: Why are you confused? We've been messaging on Instagram, and you sent me your number, some funny reels, and that's why I'm calling.
3: Well, when I asked... You said you knew I had a girlfriend, and then you stopped replying.
1: Well, should I have not called you? Are you upset that I'm reaching out?
3: No, I'm not mad. I'm glad you changed your mind.
1: Okay. All right. You know, we can get something light. I'll take a change of clothes. You bring something, too. Get, like, a really hard workout in. We can shower at the gym, and then we'll leave from there.
3: That sounds nice after a hard workout.
1: All right. So you think so?
3: And maybe we can make a night of it. Lunch can turn into dinner, and then, you know, what after.
1: Okay. Well, let me ask you this. Did you break up with your girlfriend?
3: No, but what does that have to do with anything? I've told you I've been watching you for months, and I think we can have some fun.
1: Well, I think you're kind of gross, actually.
3: What?
1: But you know what I mean? How could you do this to your girlfriend? How could you do this to Laurel?
3: Baby, what's going on?
1: I should be asking you what's going on. I don't even know who Liza is. This is Dana Cortez from the Dana Cortez Show. This is the Down in the DM.
2: I just moved in. What's wrong with you?
3: Oh, my God. Seriously? What are you doing?
2: I don't have to answer any questions. I'm not the one trying to meet up with someone else.
3: Have you been going through my phone?
2: No, I didn't.
4: But you did go through his computer.
1: Automatic. Come on. We just said that.
4: I mean, she did, right?
2: Gosh, I'm so embarrassed right
3: now. This is the problem. You don't trust me. You made me move in, and now I have no privacy.
2: Don't try to make this my fault. I didn't make you do anything. I don't know what you're talking about.
3: Yeah, you do. I didn't want you moving in just because all your friends are married, and you keep putting all this pressure on me.
2: I think we need to talk about this.
3: I think you should move out.
2: Oh my God. Are you even talking about? I gave you half the deposit.
3: Yeah, well, too bad.
2: What are you talking about? We've been together 6 years.
5: Hey, Laurel, he hung up.
1: Oh, my God.
2: What?
5: He hung up. I'm sorry.
2: I'm going to go to his field office.
1: You know what, Laura? I don't think that's a good idea, Mama. Hold on. I feel like he's manipulating you. He was trying to talk to that girl. I mean, we don't even know who she is. Clearly, she told him no because she knew about you. He doesn't seem like a good person.
2: Okay. I got to go. I'll text you tonight.
1: It went down in the DM. And may I say, Jeremy's a bad, bad person. Just straight up, he's a bad person. How dare he take the money for her to move in and then say, oh, you pressured me. Then why'd you take the money?
4: Well, she should be able to get that back from him.
1: How? How is she going to get it back from him? He's not a good person. He's not going to give her any money back. And she has nowhere to go. She's probably going to go live with her parents or something now. 6 years they've been together. She's over here thinking she's getting a ring, and she's really getting not anything good from this guy at all.
4: I just don't know how she couldn't see it beforehand.
1: Because they've been together 6 years.
6: He blindsided her.
4: If you're going through his phone, you're going through his computer, why would you move in with him? Why would you do
1: that? Because he said move in.
4: No, because she feels pressure from everyone else, from society, that she needs to be married, she needs to have kids, she needs to do all that. And so she made a bad decision because she felt pressure. That's what happens.
1: Are you seriously blaming this on her?
4: No, I'm not blaming her. He's the bad guy. You're 100% right. But she made a bad decision. Why would you move in with somebody if you don't trust them 100%? That's just common sense.
1: Because maybe she did trust them 100% until she moved in. Maybe she didn't
4: called
1: know.
4: You to do it down in the DM. Why would she? She doesn't trust him. That was a bad move on her part.
6: He seemed like a big manipulator, dog. He was like a very conniving man, bro.
4: Okay, Anthony, it's established. He's a bad guy. He's not a good person. We know that. But going forward, why would you have to move in with somebody? Why would you even consider moving in with somebody if that's the case? You're going through their stuff. Honestly, I feel like she was pressuring him to get married, and that's probably the reason why he stepped out.
1: You can't pressure somebody into doing something they don't want to do.
4: True.
1: If you don't want to do it, don't do it.
4: They shouldn't have moved in together, period.
1: 877-730-DCS1. Can you really pressure someone into commitment? Call us up. Let's talk about it next.
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1: Who you with?
0: 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I was about to, but you convinced her. Should I decorate her walls or log off to Pinterest? 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
1: I'm so disappointed in my husband, DJ Automatic, for saying that a man can be pressured or anyone can be pressured into getting married. No, I feel some type of way about it. If you just turn the radio on, we did a Down in the DM earlier. Laurel was upset because her boyfriend, Jeremy, of 6 years, by the way, they moved in together. So she's like, it's ring time. Wait a minute. It might not be time to get engaged. It might be time that he's talking to someone else. And he was. And it was really kind of creepy the way the whole thing went down. He's literally stalking some woman at the gym who had told him, leave me alone, you creepy.
2: He's not a good guy. We've established that.
1: The pressure, though.
2: But the pressure that she's feeling from other people has put her in this situation.
1: I want to talk to Marissa. Marissa, welcome to the Dana Cortez Show, Mama. Thank you so much for holding. What are your thoughts on our conversation?
3: So, first of all, I think the guy is a jerk. I think he's creepy and disgusting. Blech. I also feel very bad for the girl, but I think there was red flags before she even moved in. There had to have been.
4: Yep.
3: She could have just took a step back maybe and decided not to move in. However, that is just horrible for her. Another thing about the marriage, I've been with my husband for 16 years, and we didn't get married until this year of 16, and we have 3 kids.
4: Oh, wow.
3: So
4: it works out.
3: Yeah, it worked out, but kind of being pressured and moving in maybe in the beginning, yeah, I think that does happen to a lot of people.
1: But look, see what Otto had said is 6 years later, he ain't going to marry you. That's not true.
2: Well, they have kids. Yeah, their situation
1: is different. It doesn't matter about the kids or not. You can still get, my friend Aziza too.
3: I don't think it matters about the kid. I had our first child within the first year of being together, and we still never got married until our very last third child.
1: Yeah, so it's not about the kids. It's when the time is right. So don't be discouraged if you're with someone and they haven't married you yet or you haven't gotten married yet.
3: Yeah.
1: Because that kind of hurt my heart when Otto said that. And I do understand what you're saying about pressure to a certain extent, Otto, but mine was different. I was 15 years old when I had my first child. I got married, which is crazy. And the only reason I went through with it is because we bought the cake. And I was like, we paid for the cake. That was like the most money I'd ever spent at that age. Yeah, not the baby, nothing. It was the cake. I was like, well, we already paid for the cake. Got to go through with it. How stupid is that?
2: That's what a 15-year-old thinks.
1: That's what a 15-year-old thinks.
2: That's why you shouldn't have been getting married.
1: Exactly. Okay, we have Angela on the line. Angela, Mama, thank you so much for holding. Welcome to the Dana Cortez Show. Good morning. What are your thoughts?
5: Okay, so mine is a little opposite. I was pressured into getting married, but after 7 months of actually being engaged, so it was pressure by the girls. When I said, you don't think it's too soon to get married? And he's like, what, you don't love me? You don't want to get married? I'm in love with you. So I'm like, okay, this man loves me. I didn't find out until after there was baby mama drama. There was drama from his mother.
1: Oh, no.
5: He was too much of a mom. So it can be a good thing to wait because you don't want to rush it. I didn't find out later until after I was married that it was a bad marriage. It lasted 11 years. But it was 11 years of hell.
1: Well, you know what? You did find out. You figured it out. Gosh, I know. I understand what you're saying about the time and all of that. But you learned your lesson. When you think back, do you think you were getting pressure from your family as well? Or was it just him? Was everybody around you kind of like getting, get married?
5: Actually, the day of my wedding, my mother was like, are you sure you want to do this? Are you sure this is a man for you? So she could see it before I did, but I was blinded by the love. And so, yeah, you don't want to make that mistake. Luckily, we didn't have kids together. I already had 2 kids, and he did too. But I dodged a bullet with that one. So, yeah, sometimes waiting is a great thing. Take your time. There's no need to rush. You have your whole life ahead of you.
1: Oh, I know. That's right. You know what else you said that I think people need to really pay attention to? I know it's difficult. But usually your parents, your family, the people around you who love you, they know best. They're not giving you advice 9 times out of 10 because they don't care about you. They're giving you this advice because they see something. Okay, now we're going to go to 4. Hi, Amber. Welcome to the Dana Cortez Show. How are you? Good morning.
6: I'm good. Good morning. How are you?
1: I'm doing well. So what are your thoughts? There's a lot of layers to this onion. Let's peel them back.
6: So mine is quite odd, only because I was actually pressured by my family to get married whenever I found out I was pregnant. So mine is a little bit different. I was pressured by my brother, you know, you need to get married before you have this baby. Mm-hmm, you need to do it the right way. You know, this is a Hispanic family, and he's like, no, you need to get married. So I told my ex-husband now that we need to get married. This is the best thing for us to do. And he's like, okay, well, We got married in a month, and unfortunately, 2 years later, we were separated.
1: Well, don't feel bad. 2 years, you made it way longer than I did. I was married and with child and everything within a year. I'm like, oh my God, divorce, pregnant. I was crazy. Do you think because of the pressure of, I don't know if this is the case with you, was it kind of religion a little bit, like?
6: A little bit. My brother, he's a big brother, you know, he wants everything right. He wants you to do good by the book. And it did play a little bit of a factor because he actually was a pastor.
1: Okay, well, I was going to say, baby sister can't be out here having a baby unwed. You know what I mean? Yes. I mean, that's the thing. People want you to be married. But then when things don't work out, it's not like 1950 anymore where you have to stay with somebody. You want to be with somebody who loves you. Are you married now and happy?
6: I am not married, but I am in a happy relationship that has been going on for about to be 6 years.
4: What?
7: Good for you.
4: Oh,
7: we, 6 years.
6: We are about to be 6 years in November. And I mean, we're taking it at our own pace. I'm okay with it. We are very happy. We do have a house together. So, and it's just, it is what it is.
1: Do you want to marry this man?
6: I do. I do.
1: You
6: but
1: do
6: there
1: feel
6: are certain circumstances that we're not rushing it. So, and it's okay.
1: I swear, I was about to say, you rushed it the last time. Don't rush it this time.
2: I mean, you guys have a house together. You're pretty much married
1: anyways.
2: Yeah,
1: you're pretty much married. You're already committed. Once you start sharing bank accounts, that's that's next level right there.
2: Get a home loan together.
1: Yeah, you don't have to explain why or whatever. I think that the idea of your brother pressuring you because it's the right thing to do, also society, right? Mother and husband, you should be married. You shouldn't be having babies without being wed and all this stuff. I'm sorry, and I want everybody to get married and have babies later and do all that, but that's not the way it always works out, and I'm not here to tell fairy tales. I want to be honest.
2: Do what I'm hearing. I'm hearing I'm right once again.
1: You're not right. I don't know who said that, because you said after 6 years, he's never going to marry you. And we've talked to, like, countless people who've gotten married way later.
2: No, I'm right that she was in the wrong, is what I'm saying.
1: She wasn't in the wrong.
2: She tried to force the situation.
1: Well, hopefully this relationship is over. 877-730-DCS. One, tap in with your thoughts. We'll be back after this. Sponsored by T-Mobile.
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14: We have a chance of scattered severe thunderstorms today. Temperatures in the mid-80s, but it's summer-like weather coming up Saturday, Sunday with daytime highs back in the mid-90s. First alert, meteorologist John Robinson.
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16: Fresh Friday for the kids. 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Their answers are funny. 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You know, there's that trend on TikTok and Instagram and Facebook. 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I want to have some fun with that. We have Lewis and his daughter Adeline on the line, which I love. 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Okay, Adeline, were you born before or after 2016?
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1: Good.
0: You're doing well? Okay. So were you born before or after 2016?
1: Before.
0: Okay, so let me ask you, what do you think your mommy liked to do when she was your age back in the 1900s? What do you think?

0: is she like doing for fun?
1: His boyfriend.
0: What?
2: I mean,
0: she had a boyfriend.
2: Yeah, I mean, of course
0: she's having
2: she
0: fun. She was doing her thing. How do you think she played on the playground?
1: Hopscotch.
0: Hopscotch. Okay. Mm. All right. There you go.
2: Do you still play hopscotch?
1: No, double dutch though.
0: Oh, there we go. I love that. So, what were you doing in 2016? Do you remember?
1: 2016, probably still hanging out at the nightclub.
2: You and I both.
0: Oh my gosh, I remember the skinny jeans. I remember the nightclub. We've been thinking about doing a night, but we reopened the club at 6 and closed by 11 because, you know, we have to get home early now. Aisha, Lamar, thank you both so much for listening. It means the world to me. And Lamar, have a great day at school.
1: Okay.
0: Bye.
1: Bye.

0: Fresh Friday for the kids. It's DJ Automatic's playlist, and I'm feeling it today. Let's go. Turn your radio up and call us so we can put your kiddos on the radio. 877-730-DCS1. Miss Shannon and Rainey, welcome. How are you? Good morning.
1: Oh, hi.
0: Oh, my gosh. Everybody sounds so good this morning. So, Rainey, were you born before or after 2016?
1: At 2016.
0: Oh,
2: so you're 10 years old.
0: Wow,
1: I will be
0: 10. Oh,
2: okay.
0: Yeah, you sound like a big girl. You sound like a big kid. So when your mom Shannon was little, back in the 1900s, what do you think that she, what do you think she would do to play that's different than you do now?
1: Play hide and seek.
0: Yeah,
2: that was a fun game.
0: Shannon, what were you doing back in 2016? Do you remember?
3: Back in 2016, I had another baby then at the time, too. So, raising kids and being a teacher.
0: Oh, hey. Wow.
2: Thank you for being
0: so
2: a teacher.
0: Much.
4: Yeah, thank
0: what,
4: you.
0: What grade do you teach?
3: I teach middle school.
0: Oh, that's tough. God
2: that
0: bless
2: is,
0: you.
2: That has got to be the hardest teaching.
0: Father, Son, and Holy Spirit. Thank you, ma'am, for doing that.
3: It is the toughest.
1: You guys are my favorite.
0: Oh.
2: Now you're my favorite.
0: Yeah. I love you so much.
1: I listen to you every morning.
2: Oh, thank you so much.
0: Well, I knew you were brilliant the moment you called, Rainey. Hello. And Shannon, obviously, like we talked about playing outside, playing hide and seek. How are things different? You're a teacher. You've witnessed this with kids before tablets and phones were introduced. Is there a big difference?
3: Oh, absolutely. Absolutely. Going from not having to come in until the street lights come on to, you know, kids' faces all being stuck in a screen. And, you know, I'm happy that my kids do still go outside and play. But the level of technology is, it's an entirely different play world, I guess.
0: Yes. Would you recommend for parents to not put their kids in front of a tablet or a screen early and kind of wait till they get older?
3: Absolutely. Teach their own, but I do prefer kids have actual play and socialize and play with things and learn and discover.
2: Imagination.
3: Oh, definitely.
0: As adults, we can figure problems out because we made those little mistakes when you're little, right? Playing, and I haven't seen a broken arm in years. Remember? Oh, no, when I was little, everybody had a broken arm.
2: That is true. I don't see many broken arms anymore.
0: Everybody had a broken arm.
3: We were always hanging out of trees, and now there's nets under every tree and very soft landings.
0: Life is not a soft landing, honey. Let your kids explore.
3: That is true.
0: You and Rainey have just made my morning. Have a beautiful day.
3: Thank you so much.
1: Thank you.
0: Bye.

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2: Otto said food news is good, but he's mad about it. All right, we're going to let you know what it is here. Hottest hashtags on the Dana Cortez Show. I am Dana Cortez inside the Cole Studio.
3: DJ Automatic.
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2: 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So the rest of us are suffering?
3: And they got more money?
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3: At some point, when are we going to start reacting to this? Why is it okay that the top gets to make tons more money than the bottom?
2: It's not. Vote. Vote for the person. Before I move to food news, vote for the person who's fighting for you and your family. Let's stop voting for political parties. All right, what do we have for food news? DJ Automatic.
3: I officially don't like Timothée Chalamet anymore.
2: Why?
3: Because
2: Kylie Jenner's boyfriend?
3: Yeah. Well, he's more than that. He's an actor, and he's also a humongous Knicks fan. And this is part of the reason I don't like him, because of his relationship to Mikal Bridges, who plays for the New York Knicks. He now has a Chipotle Eat Forever free card.
2: Eat all you want at Chipotle?
3: Yep. Just like Mikal Bridges does. Mikal Bridges hooked him up. So when Mikal Bridges was with the Phoenix Suns, he would only eat Chipotle. That was the only thing he ate. So they ended up giving him a card, a burrito card.
2: Which made you super jealous.
3: Made me super jealous that he could go into any Chipotle.
2: He could go into
3: any Chipotle in the country, and he could just show the card, and they give him a free bowl or a free burrito. Now Timothée Chalamet has that. Timothée Chalamet is worth how many millions of dollars? Mikal Bridges is worth how many millions of dollars? They don't need a free burrito card.
2: Speaking of anarchy, we talked about the CEOs. Now you're that mad about Timothée Chalamet.
3: Not my favorite person today.
2: Oh, you're just jealous. Gosh, if I could have an eat for free card, it would either be Pizza Hut or Chipotle. Or Church's Chicken.
4: I'm with the Church's Chicken and what they do with the honey biscuits. But I'm going to have to go with the Wiener Schnitzel all-you-can-eat card if I'm going to have to get one for myself.
2: That'd be good, too. Wiener Schnitzel.
3: I'm just going Mickey D's all day.
2: All day, Mickey D's. What about Chipotle?
3: You know what? Chipotle should have thought about this before they didn't give me a card.
2: What do we have for National Day? Anthony A.
4: With summer right around the corner, it is National Heat Awareness Day heading into the weekend. Make sure you hydrate up, y'all.
2: Yeah, because we were talking about this earlier. It's not just about being super hot, it's about staying hydrated. Once it starts getting warmer, your body needs the extra water, W-A-T-E-R, not just soda. I saw somebody drinking a soda for breakfast the other day. I'm like, what are we doing? Come on. All right,
3: what's your hydration.
4: And we also have National Snail Day, not as like an escargot form, as in like living, breathable form. So shout out to the snails.
2: Poor escargot snail. Those are the ones you eat. Who thought it'd be a good idea to take those slimy animals?
3: They're delicious. I don't know what you're talking about.
2: No,
4: I didn't want to say it. I didn't want to say it on Snail Day, but escargot is

0: actually pretty good when it's
1: Anthony,
0: done right.
1: You guys, Hakuna Matata. Don't do that.
2: Right into my Bella.
0: And we'll wrap it up on National Biscuit Day.
1: Now, there's something I can eat. I'm going to get into my country mode. When I talk about biscuits, you got to have somebody who has a twang when they make your biscuits. Biscuits, sausage, gravy.
0: And arm fat.
1: Arm fat.
0: I need a wobbly arm. I need a wobbly arm.
1: If you eat enough biscuits, you will get that wobbly arm, okay?
2: I don't want your biscuits if it doesn't wobble.
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1: Jealousy can lead you down a really bad path.
2: Oh.
1: It can make you think your boyfriend is trying to get more than a haircut. Today's down in the DM, Brianna contacted me and she said, my boyfriend Marcus, he's getting a haircut by this woman that doesn't look like she's actually a stylist. She looks like she's selling, you know, herself, or she's an IG model.
3: Are you talking about a haircut, or are you trying to offer me something else?
1: Marcus, I thought you wanted the extra.
3: No, I'm sorry. I don't, but I know now why Johnny recommends you, though.
1: Excuse me? Who's Johnny? What are you talking about?
3: Look, I'm sorry. I'm not one to judge people or what they do, for a living, but I won't be booking an appointment or need any of your services, but thank you.
1: Marcus, stop. I was pretending to be this IG model. Obviously, he did not go for it. He was weirded out even. You could hear he's like, ah! And then,
4: it could have been a sting, too.
1: Yeah, right. And then Brianna stepped, Brianna had to defend her actions.
3: So you're not the barber?
1: No, and your girlfriend is on the phone. I'm not the barber. Brianna's on the phone? Yes, Brianna, are you there?
5: Yeah, I'm here.
3: Are you kidding me right now?
1: Brianna, obviously Marcus is a good man. There he's nothing going down but a real head massage.
5: I'm really sorry. I don't know how
3: you got my barber's information. Hey, so I'll tell you what, just hang up the phone and call me back when you're not with your friends, okay?
1: Okay, anyway, we have Alice on the line. Alice, welcome to the Dana Cortez Show. What are your thoughts on this down in the DM? And do you think that maybe he just wanted to be around an attractive woman and, pay for a haircut? Obviously, he didn't want anything else.
6: I believe that it's okay for a guy to go with some hot chick. Just give him a little bit of a fantasy or something. Because,
4: The MVP of the morning.
1: Oh, Alice. A little fantasy. Is that what?
6: Especially when they get their head massaged.
1: Girl, I'm ready for a scalp massage myself, and there's no fantasies involved. I just fall asleep. Have you had one of those things? Oh, my gosh. They're worth every penny. I understand why she might be a little concerned. And I've seen this girl's Instagram, this woman, and she's extremely good looking. Like, she's, beautiful. And I think I'm cute, but I might be a little nervous if Otto goes to get, a haircut with her.
4: It's nothing to be nervous about. That girl doesn't want anything to do with him besides give him a haircut and make him feel desired for a second.
6: Not only that, she put that Instagram there for business. And when she said, I'm going to do special things, wink, wink, it's all to just get him motivated and to bring him in and get that cash.
1: I know, that's right. Yeah, you're right. And you know what? If they're dumb enough to give it to you for a haircut, then that's exactly what you got to do. Okay, Miss Alyssa, welcome to...

0: to the Dana Cortez Show. What are your thoughts on this down in the DM?
1: Hi, good morning. I don't think it's a big deal. My last boyfriend, what did bother me, he would go get massages and not tell me from a woman. And I wouldn't panic or anything, but I would just be like, what? You went alone to a woman's house to get a massage? Ooh. And he was like, well, her husband was there, so it was okay. And then I later met them, and it was normal.
0: Okay, it was all normal. Okay, but that probably threw you off at first.
2: It
0: but
2: threw me off when she was explaining it.
0: Yeah, and the husband being there, you know what? You never know. I was like, you know. Oh, but obviously you realized it was all normal.
1: Yeah, they're okay. Like old friends. It was fine. Okay. But I go to his hairstylist still to this day.
0: So. Do you not go to a barber? Do you both go to a stylist?
1: Stylist, but he's gay, so it's like
0: okay. Because Otto and I go to a stylist. Actually, she was Otto's stylist, and he recommended her to me, and she's been absolutely amazing. I never thought of that. Okay, hold on. And Alyssa, listen to this. The place we go, it's nothing but hot women, like beautiful women, Otto.
2: Yeah.
1: You want pretty people, like it helps when they're pretty, like they're attractive, it makes you feel more comfortable. I could understand it. It's nothing like sexual or like there's no feelings there ever. I get it. Yeah. And it's just a time, like a piece when you get your hair done. You get like 3 hours to get your hair done.
0: So they have to be pretty to be able to do good hair?
1: No, I just feel like they are naturally, that's what they do for a living, so they're going to be pretty. Like, what person would be touching your hair with bad hair?
2: Yeah, nobody can.
0: That's like asking a broke person to invest your money. Yeah, no. No, I get it. No, yeah.
2: But also, I think we're missing the underlying factor that he's needing intimacy, and there's a lack of intimacy in his relationship.
0: Maybe
2: and
0: not.
2: We've all been there before where that dies down, and it makes you question a lot as a man.
1: What? No, you have to like give your boyfriend a massage just so he doesn't get his hair done.
2: No,
0: I'm like you. No, that is ridiculous, Anthony. Seriously, that doesn't even make sense. Oh my gosh, you're paying for someone to tell you they want you and they don't.
3: We know that. We know. Do you think when people go see the nighttime ballerina or they go see go see the hot, you know, stylist or I know she doesn't want. I've lived my entire life in this body. I know she doesn't like me. She doesn't want me. But I know. But I also know that
0: I'm a sexy man.
3: I also know that it feels nice to be around beautiful people.
0: This girl's just doing this to get money. 877-730-DCS1. Call us up. Let's talk about it when we come back.
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0: We had it down in the DM earlier. Brianna contacted me, okay, and she said, my boyfriend Marcus is talking to someone, but it's something she said in the down in the DM that I realize now this is all about her being jealous. Take a listen.
16: He's messaging this other woman who he swears is his barber, but I don't know. She looks like an girl, if you ask me.
3: Oh.
16: If you look at her Instagram, she's like half naked in every photo.
0: Crystal, welcome to the Dana Cortez Show. I know you have a strong opinion about our convo. Good morning.
17: I do agree with, I forgot who said it, but men want to feel needed. They need to. I was in a relationship for about 10 years, and I'm not a touchy-feely person. I'm not. I grew up in a very, in a military family half my life, and I'm not touchy-feely, and I don't like
0: it. So was there not a lot of affection per se in
17: Correct. Okay,
0: it was more tough love and
17: yes, and I 100% had no problem how beautiful these females were that he were in a go getting his hair cut, go getting a shave, doing whatever, because I knew that he needed this attention and I wasn't giving it to him, but I'm very, I'm a tough one to love and I do tough love.
0: Okay, so okay.
3: That's how you're raised, obviously.
0: Yeah, you were raised that way, yeah.
17: Yes, and I'm not, and I understand this, and I know this about me. So, and I know at the end of the day, he's coming home to me. Men do need this attention. They need this want, this need to feel just, hey, I still got it. I'm still good.
0: Even though it's a facade, even though he's paying for it.
17: Yes. And I'm okay with that because I can't give you that. I'm overstimulated. I'm this, I'm that, whatever. You want to go get your pedicure toes done. Go ahead.
0: Why are you not comfortable, though? If you recognize that, Crystal, why are you not comfortable, like, reaching out and giving hugs and kisses and arm and back scratches and stuff like that?
17: I do. Like I said before, I'm not an easy person. I have bipolar. I'm manic depression. My moods are highs. My lows are lows. And I understand it. I'm not an easy person to be in a relationship with. It's very hard for my other person to understand me as well.
0: No, you give them the grace that they need in understanding yourself. And that's how you make a relationship work. Now, what do you need from your partner since you're giving them all that? What do they give you in return?
17: I need them to understand that it's not about them. When I'm in my lows, you don't love me, you don't want to hold me, you don't know. I need you to understand that this is not about you. This is about something that I'm going through, and I just need you to give me my space, and then when I'm ready, I'll come, and I will. I do have my lovey-dovey moments when I'm on my highs, and my relationships, they love it when I'm on my highs, because I'm very lovey-dovey. I'm all touchy, affectionate, but then they realize, oh, nope, she's spaced out today. It's not me, it's her. hey, babe, can I go get my hair? I'm gonna go get my hair cut. And I'm just like, yeah. And that also tells me, like, hey, you're being kind of distanced towards me. You're, the more I see them going out, hey, I'm gonna go get a beer at, instead of Applebee's, I'm gonna go get a beer at Twin Peaks. Okay, well, that's them telling me.
0: Yep, it's your cue to say, hey, I need to snap back a little bit and give them some. Crystal, what you said is so important. You realize what they need and they realize what you need. Because if you're unable of doing, you're incapable rather of doing that, you have to say, it's not about you. It's me.
3: It's commendable how self-aware you are. The fact you're able to like recognize these patterns and put them in the know now, and it probably does make your relationship a little bit easier.
0: Have you become more self-aware? How? How'd you get there? Share it with us. 877-730-DCS1. 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
1: Drake surpassed Michael Jackson? Yep, that's the word according to Billboard, and I want to talk about it. So I know that Drake knows a thing or two about trophies and breaking records. We know that for sure. But he just celebrated surpassing Michael Jackson for the most number ones among male solo acts this past week. Oh. Earlier this week, rather, after Janis, STFU, debuted at the top of the Billboard Hot 100, which isn't surprising to me because everybody I know is using that song on Instagram, TikTok. I know I used it myself, but I think it's different. I'm just going to say the bar is different. Michael Jackson sold hard copies. Michael Jackson was in hard rotation on the radio. Michael Jackson was a world-renowned artist, and Drake is too, but it's different when you have to walk up to a record store and buy a hard piece of plastic to listen to, or
2: the only place
1: CD
2: you can hear the record is on the radio.
1: Yeah, exactly. I am giving all the credit to Drake. He dropped three albums. They all three debuted number one, number two, number three. I give him that. But man, I don't know about the whole you surpassed Michael Jackson thing.
2: I'm not buying it. I'm sorry. You can't.
1: I mean, it happened, but I think it's the way things are weighed
2: at this point. Yeah, because you can like look at Thriller or look at Janis.
1: Yeah,
2: which song's going to stand the test of time? I shouldn't have to explain that to you.
3: When it comes to commercial success, the quality of the music has never really, like, you know, this happens all the time where it's like we have artists who aren't necessarily putting out the best work, but it plays the game right. And I think that's what Drake did. I would be really excited to see him after all of these albums, because now isn't he technically cleared of his like record label obligations? So I would love to see him just with 100% free creative control without worrying about the record label breathing down his back.
1: We've been listening to the album, we're streaming it here and there, and Otto did catch a verse where he's like, oh, there it is. He said, this is gonna have to hold you off till my real project. And I was like, what?
2: Well, I mean, now he's at the table. He's got all the bargaining power that he would ever need at this point. He's got, you know, a joint venture company saying they'll give him $2 billion and UMG saying, we don't want you to go anywhere. So Drake's going to get paid regardless.
1: Will he parlay this into a better deal with Universal Music Group, UMG? Or will he leave the label and parlay it into $2 billion? Either way, he's going to get the B's. I guarantee you. And I'm sorry, nothing beats Thriller, okay? And I love you, Drake. I love you, but I'm sorry. All right, we'll be right back after this. Brought to you by Uber. Request a ride today.
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1: 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I'm gonna go ask where she got it done.
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12: Storms are more likely on the South Plains today, and a few of those could be severe with some hail and high winds, hopefully heavy rainfall. Temperatures, though, will stay around 85 degrees. First alert, Peter Rogers, John Robinson.
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1: I sent an email off with a swear word, and I didn't realize it until later, and now no one has answered my email. So I don't know what to do. Have you ever written an email and then you think, you know what? Right before it goes off, you have that little option to undo it.
2: Yeah.
1: Okay. So that happened to me last week. I emailed a very important person. Okay. When it comes to the show, and I had asked her a question. She responded and I kind of skimmed her email. I was resending a question. I thought, wait a minute, undo.
2: I knew this story was in trouble the moment you said skimmed.
1: Exactly. Mm-hmm. So I undid it, though, and I went through, and I thought, thank God I didn't ask what I was going to ask, because she had been very thorough, answered everything I asked, along with an attachment. So I saved that, right? I saved myself the embarrassment. This time, I asked about how many shots this person had with a client, how many times to meet, blah, blah, blah. And
2: wait, hold on. What do you mean? How many shots? How many?
1: Like, how many opportunities do you have to meet with this person?
2: Okay.
1: Like, how much time?
3: Should have used that word.
2: Well,
3: that,
2: that's, said, good, that's what you should
1: I
2: have used.
1: I probably should have. And so instead of shots, it said. And the person hasn't answered me. The salesperson hasn't answered me.
3: They probably think you called them a
4: They probably think you want to meet in the bathroom stall.
1: Or they probably think that I don't like the client, or that I don't like salespeople, or that I'm a freaking rude idiot. One or the other.
4: You're overthinking it. It's never too personal, even though that is very unprofessional right there.
1: But that's unprofessional. They're probably going to be like, forget you. I don't even want you to meet my client anymore.
4: That's an honest typo. You could just flush it away. I actually was introducing my other friend the other day, and I was so confident that I remembered her name correctly, and it's Alika, and I was running around saying, hey, y'all should meet my friend Akila.
1: No!
4: Dude, until
3: dyslexia,
4: she...
3: got you.
4: That's what I blamed it on. I blamed it on dyslexia.
1: It wasn't that good a friend. And then this is my friend. I don't know her name.
4: Dude, and then she did it so nice and backhanded. She was like, Anthony, what is my name? And I was like, and I knew I was in trouble.
1: You messed
4: it
1: up.
4: I knew I was in trouble right there, dude. I knew that was my moment.
1: At least you got an immediate response. I'm still waiting.
3: You just gotta call everybody man like me. What's up, man? How you doing, man?
4: Dude,
3: I call everybody man because I intentionally don't say people's names, because over the course of being a DJ, you know how many security guards I've met, how many bartenders I've met, how many different salespeople from radio stations I've worked in promo with people. Everyone's man.
4: It's not a binary situation. No. Everybody's
1: a man.
4: What's
1: up, man? Ladies, man.
4: Everybody's a man.
1: He calls lady.
3: What's up, man? Instead of saying bud, because I feel like bud is kind of annoying.
1: Bud is so derogatory.
3: Yeah.
1: Do you think I should email the salesperson and with an apology, or start a new thread?
4: I don't think anybody really gives a
1: I care. We'll be right back after this. Don't move. Brought to you by Uber. Request a ride today.
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1: Oh, man. So today we're going to talk to Laurel. It's time for today's, it's time for the down of the DM. And she contacted me. She sent me a direct message because she's worried about her man, Jeremy. He's trying to go out with a woman that he met at the gym.
2: Uh-oh. Oh, I already know. She went through his phone.
1: No, she didn't. She went through his computer.
2: I knew it. As soon as you said Jim, I thought she's probably just jealous.
1: She's not jealous at all. Mm. Okay, until now because of what she saw.
3: I don't know. If she's going through the man's computer, she has an issue no matter what she finds.
1: Well, she
3: takes a lot.
1: You know what, Anthony? She didn't even mean to. It was an accident. He told her to order groceries. Her phone was plugged up, so she grabbed his laptop. It wasn't even a big deal.
2: So they live together?
1: But she just moved in a few months ago, which is why this whole thing caught her off guard, Otto. She's just shocked at the way he's behaving. So take her off hold, please. Hi, Laurel.
4: Hey, so I want to establish I never go through Jeremy's computer or phone. I really was just ordering groceries when I saw a message. He'd been talking to a woman on Facebook.
3: Ooh, mm-hmm. You read the man's messages?
4: No. Well, not exactly. He's in a workout group, and he messages a woman who's in the group.
1: And you said you thought it looked like he deleted part of the thread, correct? Like something was missing from the conversation.
4: Dana, I swear he had to have because there were gaps in their conversation.
2: So you're analyzing his messages, and you guys just moved in? You might be the problem.
4: You could clearly see they had a longer conversation, and he deleted the messages. And I'll tell you something else. They didn't look like workout talk either.
1: And you also told me that, Jeremy, you've been together for a while now, right? It's a long-term relationship.
4: Almost 6 years. And I've never known him to do something like this. We've had our ups and downs like any couple, but he's a good boyfriend.
3: Okay, well, explain what the thread of invisible messages was about that got you all worked up.
4: I know for sure. He asked for her phone, and about 3 days before that, he had sent her a reel that I sent him earlier that week. Oh. I'm not being crazy. That's strange.
1: And I think I asked, but there are no kids involved, right? You guys don't have children.
4: No.
2: I got a question for you. Was the woman in the workout group, and what does she look like? Is she pretty?
1: Why would you even ask if she's pretty?
2: Well, because it matters. It matters. Because if she's in shape, she could just be jealous of the way the girl looks. I'm sorry.
1: Oh, my gosh. See,
2: it's a reality of the situation, Dana.
4: That is not what's going on here. I want to know why he asked for her phone number and what they said that was so bad he deleted it.
1: I'm going to need you both to calm down just a little bit right now. Seriously.
2: Nobody's worked up.
3: Okay. I think we just need to get him on the call and try to figure out what's going on, if they're talking or what's really happening.
1: So, Anthony, I'm going to tell him that I'm the woman from Facebook, and we'll kind of go from there.
2: Okay. We need her name. Do you know her name?
4: Of course I know her name. It's Liza. I told you I saw the messages.
2: Oh. All right. See, this is what I'm talking about.
3: All right.
1: Laurel, stop. Laurel, give us the number so we can do this right now. And please don't talk, okay? Because I got to get the most information out of Jeremy I can.
5: Okay. Hello.
1: Hi, is this Jeremy?
5: It is. Who's this?
1: Liza, how are you? Yes. Hey, can you talk right now?
5: Yeah, I just stepped up for a break.
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1: Dude, check that out. 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
2: Not really seeing it, but sure. I mean, if you need the space.
1: Yeah, whatever. I'm going to go ask where she got it done.
2: But, bro, it's a minivan.
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14: Oh, here we are. Here we are. Second part of today's Down in the DM. So Laurel actually sent me a direct message about her boyfriend Jeremy. He's working out at the gym, but she is afraid he might be working on more than his muscles and losing weight. Yeah.
15: He's in a workout group, and he messaged this woman who's in the group.
14: And you said you thought it looked like he deleted part of the thread, correct? Like something was missing from the conversation.
15: Dana, I swear, you could clearly see they had a longer conversation, and he deleted the messages.
14: Okay, so I have Jeremy on the phone. I am pretending to be Liza, the woman he's been communicating with. Is Laurel making too much of things? Maybe she's upset because he's getting fit and she's not? Or is it going down in the DM? Let's find out. Can you talk right now?
16: Yeah, I just stepped up for a break, so it's actually good that you called now.
14: Perfect timing. Yeah, hey, must be fate or something. So anyway, I was just kind of wondering, since we were talking, going back and forth, if you wanted to, you know, get a workout in, and then we can grab some lunch after.
16: I'm kind of confused.
14: Why are you confused? We've been messaging on Instagram, and you sent me your number, some funny reels, and that's why I'm calling.
16: Well, when I asked you said you knew I had a girlfriend and then you stopped replying.
14: Well, should I have not called you? Are you upset that I'm reaching out?
16: No, I'm not mad. I'm glad you changed your mind.
14: Okay. All right. You know, we can get something light. I'll take a change of clothes. You bring something too. Get like a really hard workout in. We can shower at the gym and then we'll leave from there.
16: That sounds nice after a hard workout.
14: All right. So you think so?
16: And maybe we can make a night of it. Lunch can turn into dinner and then who knows what after.
14: Okay. Well, let me ask you this. Did you break up with your girlfriend?
16: No, but what does that have to do with anything? I've told you I've been watching you for months and I think we can have some fun.
14: Well, I think you're kind of gross, actually.
16: What?
14: But you know what I mean? How could you do this to your girlfriend? How could you do this to Laura?
16: Baby, what's going on? I thought
14: I should be asking you what's going on. I don't even know who Liza is. This is Dana Cortez from the Dana Cortez Show. This is the Down in the DM.
15: I just moved in. What's wrong with you?
16: Oh my God. Seriously, what are you doing?
15: I don't have to answer any questions. I'm not the one trying to meet up with someone else.
16: Have you been going through my phone?
15: No, I didn't.
17: But you did go through his computer.
14: Automatic. Come on. We just said that.
17: I mean, she did, right?
15: Gosh, I'm so embarrassed right
16: this
15: now.
16: This is the problem. You don't trust me. You made me move in, and now I have no privacy.
15: Don't try to make this my fault. I didn't make you do anything. I don't know what you're talking about.
16: Yeah, you do. I didn't want you moving in just because all your friends are married, and you keep putting all this pressure on me.
15: I think we need to talk about this.
16: I think you should move out.
15: Oh, what are you even talking about? I gave you half the deposit.
16: Yeah, well, too bad.
15: What are you talking about? We've been together 6 years.
18: Hey, Laurel, he hung up.
14: Oh, my God.
15: What?
18: He hung up. I'm sorry.
15: I'm going to go to his field office.
14: You know what, Laurel? I don't think that's a good idea, Mama. Hold on. I feel like he's manipulating you. He was trying to talk to that girl. I mean, we don't even know who she is. Clearly, she told him no because she knew about you. He doesn't seem like a good person.
15: Okay. I got to go. I'll text you tonight.
14: It went down in the DM. And may I say, Jeremy's a bad, bad person. Just straight up, he's a bad person. How dare he take the money for her to move in and then say, oh, you pressured me. Then why'd you take the money?
17: Well, she should be able to get that back from him.
14: How? How is she going to get it back from him? He's not a good person. He's not going to give her any money back. And she has nowhere to go. She's probably going to go live with her parents or something now. 6 years they've been together. She's over here thinking she's getting a ring, and she's really getting not anything good from this guy at all.
17: I just don't know how she couldn't see it beforehand.
14: Because they've been together 6 years, Otto.
19: He blindsided her.
17: No, if you're going through his phone, you're going through his computer, why would you move in with him? Why would you do that?
14: Because he said move in.
17: No, because she feels pressure from everyone else, from society, that she needs to be married, she needs to have kids, she needs to do all that. And so she made a bad decision because she felt pressure. That's what happens.
14: Are you seriously blaming this on her?
17: No, I'm not blaming her. He's the bad guy. You're 100% right. But she made a bad decision. Why would you move in with somebody if you don't trust them 100%? That's just common sense.
14: Because maybe she did trust them 100% until she moved in. Maybe she didn't
17: called
14: know.
17: You to do it down in the DM. Why would she? She doesn't trust him. That was a bad move on her part.
19: He seemed like a big manipulator, dog. He seemed like he was a very conniving man, bro.
17: Okay, Anthony, it's established. He's a bad guy. He's not a good person. We know that. But going forward, why would you have to move in with somebody? Why would you even consider moving in with somebody if that's the case? You're going through their stuff. Honestly, I feel like she was pressuring him to get married, and that's probably the reason why he stepped out.
14: You can't pressure somebody into doing something they don't want to do.
17: True.
14: If you don't want to do it, don't do it.
17: They shouldn't have moved in together, period.
14: 877-730-DCS1. Can you really pressure someone into commitment? Call us up. Let's talk about it next.
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1: Toy Story 5, arguably one of the biggest movies coming. I mean, nobody is, everybody wants this movie. I can't wait for it. And Bad Bunny was just added to the repertoire. He's making a cameo in Toy Story 5.
2: Bad Bunny?
1: He's going to be pizza with sunglasses. Described as effortlessly cool and mysterious.
2: That's kind of already him in real life.
1: That's what I mean. It's not a stretch, huh?
2: No.
1: Yeah, I'm excited about this, though. This means that he's just getting, I mean, think about it. He's the biggest artist in the world. He's got the most streamed albums of anybody. But this is him just really reaching more into his English
2: bag of tricks. Really getting into acting. I know he was in the movie with Brad Pitt. I mean, he's doing all the WWE stuff, and now he's in a Toy Story 5 movie.
3: He is a Saturday Night Live regular as well, too. But
1: yeah,
3: Dan, I got to ask you, you're the Bad Bunny expert, in my opinion. Do you think this is his biggest play that he's ever made in his career?
1: Absolutely.
3: A Toy Story franchise?
1: Cartoon money is forever. Anytime yes. I do an interview with somebody who's been in a cartoon, I know they're paid. Like Gabriel Fluffy Iglesias. Remember we had him on the show? I was like, oh, you're making money. George Lopez, money. Like there's different levels when you're talking about doing cartoons, and it's forever money. Who else is a big comedian that's done
2: cartoons? Kevin Hart
1: like
2: did it.
1: Kevin Hart.
2: Who else? There's
3: a generation of people who only know Eddie Murphy for Donkey.
1: Eddie Murphy's greatest role is Donkey.
2: And the fact that is not true.
1: It is true. And the fact that he's never won an Oscar. Do we have any Donkey snippets? I don't know that we do. Producer Jack's looking. We do have the trailer, though, to Toy Story 5. While that's playing, find me Donkey.
4: Bonnie, there's a package for you.
5: Oh, thank you, thank you.
6: Hi there, I'm Lilypad. Let's
7: Oh, extinction! Not again,
8: buddy. Screen time's over now.
5: Okay.
9: I want to talk to you, device.
4: Please, call me Lily.
9: Me and the toys have been working all summer to try and get Bonnie to make friends.
4: Yeah.
9: But then you had to ruin
4: it.
9: You're not even listening to me.
4: I'm always listening. See?
1: It's about electronics coming into the lives of children and how they affect our
2: imagination. I can't believe how long this franchise has been around. I just Googled it. The first one was in 1995.
1: What?
2: Yes. That, I mean, 30
1: There's
2: years.
1: There's people that are listening that weren't born.
2: No.
1: That's way back in the 1900s.
2: I would love to say that I wasn't born, but I was definitely born.
1: We were born in the 1900s for sure. Did we find Donkey? Okay, let's play it. Go ahead, Jack. Donkey from Shrek.
10: I'm making waffles.
2: That's all you found?
1: That's all he's got.
11: I'm all alone. There's no one here beside me.
1: It's the greatest role Eddie Murphy has ever played. I don't care about Dreamgirls. I don't care about Beverly Hills Cop. The fact that I just learned that he improvised most of the movie. He was allowed to just be himself. Was just given barely a little bit of direction. Genius.
2: Well, can we at least show Tom Hanks some love? Because, you know, we are talking about Toy Story and not Shrek.
1: Yeah, Tom Hanks too. All right, of course, Toy Story 5 is in theaters June 19th.
2: There we go.
1: Next month. Will you be taking your kiddos or will you be going as a grown-up to see Toy Story 2 since we're going back to 1995? 877-730-DCS1. Text or tap in. 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
1: Earlier on the show, something was said that I had a flashback about marriage, about weddings. Play this part. Our caller was describing how her brother pressured her into getting married.
2: A little bit. My brother, he's a big brother. You know, he wants everything right. He wants you to do good by the book. And it did play a little bit of a factor because he actually was a pastor.
1: Okay, well, I was going to say, baby sister can't be out here having a baby unwed. So she was pressured into getting married, okay, by her brother,
3: okay,
1: who is a pastor, because she was pregnant. It didn't work out. They got a divorce, everything anyway. Oh my gosh, Otto. We enrolled my daughter Stasia into a school, and Otto and I were not married yet.
3: Oh.
1: And we were going to the church every Sunday, and we were taking the classes, doing all this stuff. Anyway, the teacher told our daughter, your parents should not be having a baby because they're not married.
3: Which became a really, really big deal.
1: And I was what? She came home and she said, because she was really little. So she was like, you know, you guys aren't supposed to be having a baby yet because you're not married. And I was like, what? Which, she's not wrong. I said, who said that? She said, my teacher.
4: Oh, do you mind me asking, was it like a private school or where was she going? Was it,
1: why would a teacher ask?
3: She was an older lady.
4: Why would it?
1: It does not matter if she was older.
3: Well, she had certain values that were different than.
1: The values that you don't tell a child. She had no values.
3: So it was weird for me because I was Insta-dad. I didn't even have a child yet, and Dan and I were living together and with the kids, and all of a sudden now I was dealing with a situation that I had never even thought of I would ever have to deal with.
1: But to be honest, when I called for the parent and teacher conference, I told you you didn't have to go, and you said, I want to go.
3: Oh, I needed to talk to this woman. I needed to understand why she thought it was okay to tell a young child something like that.
1: Oh, I know.
3: Beyond me, and I wanted to let her know that it was a big deal.
4: Did the parent teacher conference find any resolution? Did she apologize?
3: No,
1: she did not apologize.
3: No, she was stuck in her ways.
1: We moved my daughter to another class after that, and she actually was it was just so strange, and I think I would love for every mother and father to be married and have their children. Like, that would be the dream, right? And raise them and everybody be together. But it's not always the case. And that's what a lot of the conversation earlier was about. People are still happy. They're still co-parenting cohesively. It just didn't work out. And of course, like the brother pressuring that woman, it just reminded me of that moment. You better be married and you shouldn't have kids. And yes, you should be. But if you're not, that's okay too.
3: Life doesn't always work out
1: exactly,
3: that way.
1: Exactly. Okay. I want you to listen to the Dana Cortez Show podcast. It is free on all platforms. Tune in on demand. All right. 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
0: 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One winner will be chosen. 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Odds of winning depend on the number of entries received. Contest is subject to all applicable federal, state, and local laws and regulations. Void where prohibited. Participants must sign all contest release and waiver forms to be eligible to win the prize. The contest begins on Monday, May 4th, 2026, and ends

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1049, The Beat. Pop that thing, let it clap, let it clap. 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High freak with the word in a hand. 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

But get this, there's also a world record about to be broken, well, hopefully, in Palm Springs this weekend. And it's all in honor of Marilyn Monroe, her 100th birthday celebration happening this weekend there in Palm Springs. There's actually this huge statue of her. I'm talking like creepily huge. I've taken a photo in front of it. The legs and the feet alone, terrifying. But anyways, hopefully that world record gets broken.

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That's when I knew that your heart was scarring. 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

0: I heard the most beautiful three words ever to be said. You ready for it? It's 104.9 The Beat. Not that, but that's pretty good. Clear to close. I'm about to be a homeowner, y'all.
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It's 1049 The Beat. It's Friday. I got cleared to close on my house. 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I might be more drunk than LeBron.

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Yeah. 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
0: 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I was about to, but you convinced us. 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

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Think about it, flamper. What do you think that is? Think about it, and we'll talk about it next year on The Beat.

0: 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And a flamper. This is my first time hearing it, but I do understand the meaning behind it. Floor hamper, basically where you put your clothes after you take them off when you don't want to put them in the dirty clothes because they're not technically dirty yet, quote unquote. I'm a girl that's going to wear my pants a couple times, okay? It's like as soon as you wear your jeans back in, you don't want to just wash them right away. I haven't actually taken mine to the dry cleaner because I'm like, I need these to stay intact. But flamper, it's your floor hamper, like I said. Even though I don't do that, like I think it's still messy. If I'm going to take my pants off and I'm too lazy to hang them up, I like fold them over the end of a chair, on my chest of drawers, something like that. My boyfriend though, even if his stuff is dirty, he'll just take it off and put it right by the hamper. It's a guy thing. I just don't get it. I'm like, you're right there. It would have took one more second. Why did they just step out of their underwear and leave it right there in the bathroom every time?
1: 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You could win a road trip to Six Flags. 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

physical touch kind of vibe. But apparently hugs do a lot more than make you feel loved. Science says that hugging can help lower cortisol, which is the body's main stress hormone. It can also calm your heart rate and reduce blood pressure too. So all good things. But like I said, I'm not a hugger. So I feel like that would actually increase my stress and anxiety versus bringing it down. Give me a

0: just about, what, 25-ish minutes left until we get you your last keyword. This is it, man. You better get it. It's 104.9 The Beat. I already gave you a hint. Starts with the letter P. And hey, it's five letters. There we go. I'll get you the full word at five.
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2: Shake that like you out of control. That thing to your throat gets sore. Bend it on down, put your face on the floor. That to your legs can't stand. High freak with the word in a hand.

0: 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And like I said, I'm going to a wedding this weekend, and I kind of feel like being a wedding guest is more fun than like being the bride or groom. I don't know. I've not been married yet, but I feel like when it comes to me becoming a bride one day, like, I want to have fun with my people. I don't want it to be so like, all right, I got to do this. I got to go do that. I got to sit at this certain table and be away from my friends all night. No, I want to be just hanging out with everybody. I don't want it to feel so formal. I honestly just want one big party, which I know that's what weddings usually are, but like all the traditions, they're out for my big day.
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0: KDTE Tulia Lubbock. 104.9 The Beat is sending you to the hottest R&B tour of the year. Usher Raymond and Chris Brown. Here's the winning word.
1: All right, last word. It is prize. You are the prize, baby. Well, hopefully you're the prize winner. B-R-I-Z-E, prize.
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1: 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I mean, not all of them, but like most of them. Let's be honest, it's 104.9 The Beat. Because I've been with a lot. I got my man. He's like, what is it called? The something horse. 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

0: And today in my show, we're talking about the things that we do when we think no one's watching. Hopefully no one's watching. When we practice arguing. I do that in the shower. That's my alone time, okay? I think about what I'm going to say. I have a full-on strategy before I get out and speak to whoever I got to speak to. Yeah, I'm that girl. It's a beep.
1: Let's get the party started. See you at the bar, you was hardly talking. That's when I knew that your heart was scarring. Friends to lovers need a part to star in. Like, wait, babe, let me.

claim right now. I'll give you the word again. I just want you to win so you can take me. So remember that because I gave you this word three times now, that you need, you owe me. Like, you need to take me. The word was prize. P-R-I-Z-E. Hopefully you're going to win that big grand prize. A trip to Miami to see Chris Brown and Usher. Text the word prize to us. Good luck.

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0: 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These are a few ways to make your gas go longer from experts, quote unquote. Don't go over 65 miles an hour. 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Make sure your tire pressure is correct. Under deflated tires will use more gas. Reduce your car's drag, so remove like roof racks or bike racks. Or maybe not go into the grocery store every day, just like once a week. I'm a grocery store every day though. Or like every other day. I can't make a decision for my week like that. I just can't. I don't know what I want to eat on Wednesday night, you know? And the best piece of advice, you can go buy a hybrid, which is cool. I just need to borrow like 40, 50 grand. Anybody got that for me?
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closed it out. Well, we'll close out a couple things at the same time. The work week, the month. Oh my God. Hello, June. Yeah, Monday. That's crazy. So 104.9 The Beat also happening next week. We'll pick our winner. Announce it here on The Beat. Chris Brown and Usher in Miami. Good luck to everybody that texted in those keywords.

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Let's see, I'm going through our messages. Joanne, she said, eating shredded cheese straight from the bag. Yeah, I'm guilty of that. Honestly, really anything out of the bag if I'm home alone. And if it's in my house, who cares?

0: It's 104.9 The Beat. And obviously, I listen to all music. I listen to the songs you're playing here on air. I got my own playlist in the car sometimes or at the gym. And I love a throwback. I love listening to songs that were popular, like when I was in high school, for example, Panic at the Disco, Lil Usher, yeah, maybe some Outkast. And have you ever listened to those songs and it makes you feel really good? Well, there's a science behind that. Listening to music you loved in high school, one, triggers neurological nostalgia, which reduces stress and loneliness.
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weekend planned and only 2 days. I'm like, dang it, what happens to the 3 days? That would have worked out better for me. This weekend, it's 104.9. The Beat, I got a wedding. I got to pack up my place. I got cleared to close today, guys. I got to go celebrate after work.

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1: 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And all right, guys, that is going to do it for me, Bianca, to all the wedding fun for the weekend. Congratulations to Stephanie and Connor tying the knot. And all the other fun I'm going to have. Well, I'm in my hometown because, like I said, there's a Marilyn Monroe record, the Guinness World Record they're trying to break when people dressed up as her. It's going to be a fun weekend. Lots of entertaining things that I'll be posting. Follow me, Beauty with an I-E, no Y, and The Beat, and I'll catch you back here Monday.
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